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3: 3MDR 97.1 FM, the voice of the Dandenongs, no sausage music play. It's on Maestro on the mic. And we'll be talking very shortly to Frio from the Mask Gully Fellas, and he's going to talk to us about a couple of tracks that the Mask Gully Fellas have released just recently. One's called Poor Ned and the other one's called No Escaping. So we'll be talking to Frio very shortly, but in the meantime I'm going to play a track, if I can get this blasted machine to sit and do its job. We have a lot of fun here at this radio station, and one of them is trying to master the controls, and I'm yet to do that, but I try. So anyway, in about 5 minutes we'll be talking to Frio from Mask Gully Fellas, so stick around, listen to us, and in another 45 minutes or so we'll be talking with the Golden Tonsils, Ron King. Oh.

0: 3MDR 97.1 FM, the voice of the Dandenongs. That was Ruby Hunter and True Lovers. And she was married to Archie Roach. And that song I partly played in thinking about that young girl that was murdered in Alice Springs. And even though it doesn't talk about such a thing, I thought that it was appropriate to sing or produce something that had some relevance to the Indigenous people, and that little girl should have still been around today. Anyway, right at the minuet, we have in the studio with us from the Maskelly Fellas, Frio, and good morning to you, Frio.
1: Morning, Maestro. How you doing?
0: I'm doing well, and yourself? How's things with the band? You've had some gigs earlier this year, including the Woodford Folk Festival, which I noticed you're wearing a T-shirt for too.
1: Yeah,
0: How did that go?
1: Woodford Folk Festival went amazingly. That was Boxing Day through to just New Year's Eve.
0: Yeah,
1: we did three gigs there. Two of them on. Yeah, one of them was in the Cooper's Bar, which is quite a big stage. The other one was Bob's Bar, which is one of the biggest stages on the circuit around the festival site. It's an amazing festival. It's actually outstanding. There's nothing like it in Australia. Nothing else like it. If any festival you've been to, if you've never been to Woodford, it's completely different to anything else. It really is. And we were lucky enough to get onto their podcast as well. So we were asked to perform alongside Kate Miller-Heidke in the podcast section of the festival, and we did a little live show for them, which is up on YouTube now and also on the podcast called Woodfordia. You can look that up.
0: Yep.
1: It's also on our socials as well. So, yeah, little story. And it was a bit of a road trip on the way up there too to Woodford.
0: Yeah.
1: And we were lucky enough to stop into a pub in Dubbo called The Buncher.
0: Yes.
1: And if anyone knows our music, we've got a song about another pub called The Buncher, so that was quite the adventure as well. So, yeah, and then when we got back a couple months later, we played at Yakandanda, and then just recently we've been focused very much on releasing these back-to-back singles, No Escaping and Poor Ned. Poor Ned's just came out last Friday, and No Escaping officially comes out next Friday on May the 8th.
0: Ah, so we're going to be, how would you describe it,
1: sneak preview.
0: Getting a sneak preview. So we're very privileged. And we thank you in advance for the opportunity to do that.
1: Oh, you're a great supporter of the band, Maestro. So, you know.
0: Well, is there any reason why not when you put out such a great album like The Great Divide? I mean, that's just a five-star album in my view.
1: I'll take it.
0: Yeah. I think it's a brilliant album. And as you know, play tracks from it quite regularly here, and I encourage everybody to get out there and buy The Great Divide. You won't be disappointed. But the song Poor Ned was originally produced by Red Gum, and there was can't recall the name of the writer, but
1: Trevor Lucas from the Bushwhackers. He wrote it and performed it before Red Gum did it as a cover.
0: Yes,
1: they made it famous though.
0: Yes, that's right, and it was pretty big too in its day.
1: Huge.
0: Yeah,
1: and we've been playing that song since the band started. You know, when the band got started, we weren't, we didn't have a whole bunch of songs that we'd written at that point, and that became a mainstay of our set, and so did a few others at that time. And that's the only one that's really lingered along and still been a part of pretty much every show we do.
0: And what's the significance of Poor Ned in terms of Australian sort of culture, do you think? Or,
1: well, for us, it fits into our ethos. And I say this a lot on stage and in other places, that we don't sing songs about New Orleans because we've never been there. We sing and we write songs about Australian stories, about stories of history, stories of personal experience, and stories of country pubs and bush life and things like that. So Poor Ned, even though it's a cover, it fits very much into that ethos and how we write songs and how we approach our music. It's also quite a lively song. And obviously Ned Kelly's an Australian folklore legend, so very much fits into our style of songs and what we do. Ned himself, obviously the stories of poor Ned is really the tale from Ned's point of view, you know.
2: Mm.
1: They put his mother in an early grave and slung his – put his father in an early grave and slung his mother in jail is one of the lyrics, you know. And there's, you know, a parallel quote from the Stringy Bark Creek murders. His response to that in the Drilledry letter, the lyrics are he wrote a letter about Stringy Bark Creek so they'd understand that he's not a bush – he might be a bush ranger, but he's not a murdering man.
2: Mm.
1: You know, we've been singing those lyrics for – yeah, the whole time the band's been together, 13 years or so. At one point we thought, well, maybe we should write something else, but we'll cover that when you play it.
0: Yeah, because I think Ned Kelly's mother was the victim of a fairly severe penalty over the supposed attempted bashing or murder of one of the police that apparently tried to familiarise himself with her daughter.
1: Correct. And they were singled out and bullied, basically. Mm. The cops at that time, or some of the cops at that time, just weren't very nice people.
0: No.
1: Yeah.
0: And they were dealing with people that weren't very nice either, but they had a different times compared to what we do today, although there is still violence going throughout the community.
1: It's a bit of a harsh landscape in rural Victoria in the late 1800s.
0: Very much so, and the people with an Irish background were generally living pretty close to the knuckle. They had very much seen as the poor relatives or
1: lower class.
0: Very lower class.
1: Yeah, totally.
0: And things were difficult for them. So when you put that type of background into context, you can see why some people turn to a life of crime.
1: Yeah, so, totally. Yeah.
0: So maybe if we listen to Poor Ned, and we'll come back and talk to you some more, and we'll get on to talking to you about No Escaping, which is the alternative point of view from what we're going to hear now. You're listening to Maestro on the Mic, and we've got Frio from Mask Gully Fellas in the studio with us. And this is Poor Ned, the now released single from the Mask Gully Fellas. No, that's not it. And I'm just going to sort out what's happened here.
1: So it's Poor Ned was recorded, for us it was recorded live. When we went into the studio to record these two songs, we did Poor Ned as a live recording.
0: Okay. All right. Well, here's Poor Ned, and this time it is the Mask Gully Fellas.

0: Poster on the mic, and that was Poor Ned from the Mask Alley Fellas. And Frio, if someone wants to get a single,
1: yep,
0: how do they do that?
1: Well, there's two ways you can do it. You can go straight to our website, www.maskgullyfellas.com, and it is a free download for the month of May. You jump on there and get a free download.
0: Excellent.
1: Alternatively, you can go to your favourite streaming service and stream it from the streaming service. Just look it up, Poor Ned. That was recorded at Ziggy Tone Studios down in Clyde.
0: Yes.
1: With Clint Wilson.
0: Greg
1: Hunt was the producer, and he's an amazing operator.
0: Greg. Yeah, he's very good, isn't he?
1: Got us all together and managed to keep it going.
0: Yeah, he did the album of The Great Divide.
1: Sure did.
0: He?
1: Yep.
0: Yeah. Well, he needs a really big gold medal for that. That was.
1: But he knows how to make us
0: Get
1: the
0: best out enough of it.
1: Gets the best out of us, and obviously played on it as well.
0: Yeah, he did.
1: He's a band member. Yep.
0: Yeah. Excelente. And in terms of Poor Ned, that gets a pretty good reception when it's being played.
1: Yeah, I think people, even the ones that aren't familiar with it, see that it's got a catchy chorus. You can get in there
0: and
1: chant along.
0: It's got a momentum in it that gets you up and going.
1: Yeah, old Fitch on the drums there. We play it differently to the Red Gum version. We've made our own edits and given it a bit more gusto.
0: Yeah.
1: We go into the quiet bits in different places than what they do, and bring it up a bit louder in different places than they did in their one. And obviously our drummer Fitch is he's got the momentum there. He keeps it galloping along.
0: Mm. Yeah. And I think the bass player adds a pretty good. He plays the bass in a way which isn't rudimentary, but he plays it in a way which sort of fits with the song properly.
1: Yeah.
0: And I quite like his work on that.
1: Yeah, the doc, we call him.
0: Yeah, well, I think he doctors the patient being Poor Ned very well, because the bass playing in it, I think, is good. It's understated, but it fits in the places where it should fit.
1: Yeah, we've been playing together a long time, and I think every member of the band, in the 13 years that the band's been, 12 years, sorry, the band's been together, it's, we've found a way to work together.
0: Yeah,
1: and really,
0: you sort of got to know each other over 13 years.
1: And we're all good mates too.
0: Yeah,
1: so,
0: which helps a lot.
1: Yeah.
0: Yeah, great stuff. And then the next one that you've released is... No Escaping.
1: Yeah, No Escaping.
0: And what's the background to No Escaping?
1: Well, singing those lyrics to Poor Ned all that time, he might be a bushranger, but he's not a murdering man. You know, that comes from his jewelry letter,
0: yes,
1: more or less. And while that's all great, and his family was persecuted, and obviously there's reasons that he ended up where he did.
0: Yes.
1: And at the time, I think back in the 1800s there, 1878, the crowd was with him. Like the public was with him.
0: There was certainly a certain percentage certainly were.
1: Yeah, and then it wasn't until the Stringy Bark Creek killings that things changed. And what happened there, I sort of looked into it. It made me intrigued. Singing the song made me intrigued. Singing Poor Ned made me intrigued about the story. I looked it up.
0: Mm.
1: And there was three cops sent out to find him in the bush. They were hiding in the Wombat Ranges up past Mansfield there.
0: Yep.
1: And when they were there, they were hiding out because they stolen a horse or done something. I can't even remember what it was. It was relatively trivial. They were just bank robbers or whatever, but relatively being the key word there.
0: Yes. they were wanted men.
1: They were wanted men, and the cops went up to grab them and... one of the cops, well, two of them were bushmen, and two of them weren't. There was four cops, and one of the ones that was the bushman, he took the other one that was a bushman out, and they went sort of looking for him.
0: Yeah.
1: And the two that were left behind in camp, one of them decided he's hungry, so he went and shot a parrot.
0: Yeah.
1: So a shot rings out in the sky. The Kelly gang heard the shot.
0: Yeah.
1: You go, hang on, what's going on here?
0: Mm.
1: And they went and checked it out. Now, instead of checking it out and going, oh, shit, it's the cops, let's get out of here.
0: Yeah.
1: They ambushed them while they were not looking.
0: Yes.
1: And killed three of them.
0: Yeah.
1: So the first one they killed was Lonigan.
0: Yep.
1: And then the other, the one that survived, McIntyre, he tried to warn the other two before they come back, don't come back. Yeah. And they went back and they shot them too, and they left their bodies out in the track and they ransacked them.
0: Yeah.
1: Took all their valuables and, yep. and nicked off. And I just thought, that's not cool. Like, it's not... This, I mean, it's all right for us to sing a song about Ned Kelly and say, hey, this guy was a legend. That's fine, and we'll continue to do that, because there are two sides to every story, and that's what we're talking about here. So the release is a back-to-back single, Poor Ned, and the second one is No Escaping, the song about the other side of it, and they're both called... There's two sides to every story when they're put together.
0: Have you been out to Stringy Bar Creek yourself?
1: Yeah, we have.
0: Because when you go there, I mean, it's quite an isolated place.
1: Yeah.
0: If you think to yourself, it's isolated now when it's got
1: what was it like back
0: man-made roads and public toilets and all this sort of stuff.
1: Yeah.
0: It wouldn't have been like that at all.
1: No.
0: You would have been completely basically on your own.
1: They were a long way out.
0: Nobody was there to help you whatsoever, and that goes for the police and the Kelly gang.
1: Yeah. Well, so, by the time they found the bodies, it was too late. They couldn't even, like, they went looking for the cops because they never came back.
0: Yes.
1: And the one that survived, McIntyre, made his way back by hiding
0: in a wombat hole.
1: Yeah. And then he got back down to Mansfield and told him. And by the time that had happened, the bodies had been left out in the track in the sun. It's pretty grim.
0: Yeah.
1: And they had to go get them. Contact the families. One of the families, the family of Lonigan, were down in Violet Town.
0: Yes.
1: And they had to, they were alerted, and by the time they got to Mansfield, they were basically burying him because it was just too much. They couldn't keep the body out. Like, no. It was pretty gruesome stuff. And I'm like, well, when you read that story, you're like, well, there are two sides to every story.
0: Yes.
1: So I started thinking, well, how would you frame it up? And so the song No Escaping is written from the perspective of the kids and the wives who were left behind, the three cops that died. Two of them were pregnant.
0: Yes.
1: They lost their babies and they had to raise their other three children, both of them, in the harsh landscape of 1878 by themselves.
0: Yes.
1: You know, and like I said, the Kellys could have just seen this and gone the other way. Go, oh, we're going to get out of here. But no, they shot him and killed him. So I thought, well, you know, is he an Australian legend or is he a cop killer? There's probably the truth's probably somewhere in between because there's good stories, but that's why we're releasing them together, because we're not presenting an opinion or anything like that. We're just saying there are two sides to every story, and that's why we're releasing it like that.
0: And there was, I think 2 years ago, there was a descendant of Scanlon that produced a book to do with what happened to his ancestor.
1: Yep.
0: And that was quite a really good book, actually. And I can't think of his first name at the moment, the ancestor that wrote the book.
1: Yep.
0: So it's really refreshing to get another tale or another side of the story, because quite often the emergency services people, and I think particularly the police, don't get a decent sort of airing. And is there any sort of historical sort of connection yourselves within the band to the Kelly conflict at all?
1: No, not directly. It's more that we're just more sort of history buffs and we enjoy a good story about Australian history. We did play it at Yakandanda Folk Festival earlier this year, and that is Kelly Country.
0: Yeah. How'd they go there?
1: Well, interesting. Interesting, because it went over really well.
0: Yeah.
1: I'm literally playing. I've been personally concerned about maybe there's the Such Is Life crowd might not like this song.
0: Yeah, yeah.
1: And I thought, well, maybe. And we're playing it at Yakandanda. I'm looking out at the crowd. There's this guy with a Ned Kelly beard. He's got his arms crossed. He's got a fierce look on his face, and he's staring directly at me. Yeah. And I'm like, oh, uh-oh.
0: Yeah.
1: And I'm playing this song. We've just introduced it. This is the other side of the story, and the chorus goes, you know, they're gonna hang you high.
0: Yeah.
1: And he's looking at me, but at the end, He actually didn't come up to me, he came up to one of the other guys in the band and said, oh, look, you know, that's a great point to make. It's a really good story to tell the other side of this, you know. And he was all about it. But at the time I was like, shit, I'm screwed here.
0: Yeah.
1: But when we recorded it, I want to point out, one of the things we wanted to really do was that captured that family of grieving people who were left behind, you know,
0: yes.
1: in the song. And so we thought about a few different people, how we could get a good female, strong voice into here to sort of represent that family that was left behind. Yeah. So we reached out to Anna Weatherup.
0: Okay.
1: And she was really kind enough to jump on and do the backing vocals for us, and they were just outstanding. And we were like, oh, man, she gave us like two or three different options of backing vocals to put on it.
0: Okay.
1: And it was really hard to choose because they were all so amazing. She's such a great singer. She's a good songwriter too, but such an amazing backing vocal tracks that she was able to give us for that. And I think it really does capture that family that was grieving and left behind.
0: Yeah. No, I think it's... it's well worth the effort that you put into this song, No Escaping. So we're going to play No Escaping from the Mask Gully Fellas, and that's being released next Friday.
1: Friday next week.
0: Yeah. So this is a scoop, folks, on Maestro on the Mic. You get it first here, and this is No Escaping.

grown. Ma raising kids alone, but Pa had dealt with Ned before. A year ago, he broke the law, now fugitives at Mansfield Way.

0: Meister on the mic, and that was whoops. That was No Escaping, and I reckon that's a terrific track, and I can understand your trepidation there when you saw the Ned Kelly lookalike staring at you.
1: Yeah,
0: it's quite a brave song, I think, particularly with how Australian history has the larrikin sort of immortalised to a certain degree,
1: yeah,
0: and looked at as being the sort of person you should be, as opposed to not being a larrikin.
1: Yeah, well, that's it, isn't it? Yeah, well, we did think about whether or not, like in the early days, I was like, oh, should we write this or not? You know, but then I thought, nah, there's a song there. It needs to be. I think that's a story. I don't think it has been told in music.
0: I don't think so either.
1: I can find plenty of poems and stories about Ned Kelly from his point of view, but
0: yeah,
1: I can't find any from the other point of view. And it just seemed to make sense to us. So, that's really the thinking behind it. And you know, we were lucky enough to get some good musicians on it too. Like I mentioned, Dana Weatherup, and we also got Ellie, who sometimes fills in on violin for us. So she was able to play some cello. So there's quite a string section in there. You know, you've got Ellie, you've got Gus, and you've got Greg on the strings.
0: Yeah.
1: So, yeah, it was really cool.
0: Well, I think it's fantastic and well done, and I hope you get the recognition that you should for that particular track, No Escaping. And, well, it's like a double A single, really, isn't it?
1: Yeah, kind of. Yeah.
0: And I think it's quite brave of the way you've done it, because it's easier to go with the flow than it is to go against the tide, or swimming upstream instead of swimming downstream. And I think full marks to you for doing that.
1: Thanks, Maestro.
0: And I'm going to you put out good music, mate. You can only support it. That's my point of view. So we're going to go out, though, with a track that I haven't played a lot on Maestro on the Mic, but it's from your album, The Great Divide, and this will be Dig Boys Dig. And there's a story behind that. And
1: there is.
0: Can you remember what the story was?
1: Oh, I remember the story, of course. in Bendigo, lived in Bendigo for a very long time at least, and I worked in this nightclub that used to be a pub, and down the bottom in the cellar,
0: yeah,
1: it was all sandstone except for this one wall, which was red brick. And we knocked the brick out because it was loose, and I had to look down, it was the tunnel. And we did a bit of research and found out that there's actually a tunnel that goes between two pubs there.
0: Yes.
1: And it was there because the cops they used to shut the pubs at 6 o'clock back in the day. And
0: that's right.
1: And the miners didn't like it. And being miners, they had a solution, which was to dig a tunnel. So
0: what it's about.
1: Yeah, so they'd had a beer in one pub, and when the cops come, they'd nick off into the tunnel and pop up at the other pub incognito and have some more beers.
0: Yeah, well, there's a bit of larrikinism there, isn't it?
1: Yeah.
0: Yeah, and sort of a stick-it-up-em attitude, which I think is fairly part of the Australian culture in a lot
1: You'd
0: of
1: want
0: ways.
1: To be pretty thirsty to be digging a tunnel just for that.
0: Yeah, but I suppose being miners, they're probably used to but the ground in Bendigo is fairly hard.
1: So, yeah.
0: But they're pretty strong physically, the miners. So, look, thanks for coming in, Frio, and talking to us today. And just want to ask you one thing. Have you got any gigs coming up at all in the near future?
1: We got one coming up at the Drunken Poet in West Melbourne. They're just opposite the QV. It's on the 10th of July from 8:30 at the Drunken Poet. We haven't been to the Drunken Poet. It's a little shoebox.
0: Yeah.
1: But the atmosphere is absolutely amazing. We cram our big band into the corner, and we're right next to the door there, and we have an absolute blast of a time. It's a cracker of a gig.
0: Yeah.
1: So we're there on the 10th of July. We are trying to work out. There's a few of us sort of doing a few different things in other parts of our life, so we're trying to see if we can do a single launch for this at some point.
0: Yeah.
1: But, we're just going to try and get the stars to align. But, 10th of July, Drunken Poet.
0: Fantastic. Well, look, thanks once again, Frio, and we'll continue to play your work, and look forward to seeing you at the Drunken Poet on the 10th of July. 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
3: Good morning and welcome to this episode of An Acoustic Companion. I'm Ron King, and I'll be with you for 2.5 hours today because Michelle's not coming in. So a slightly extended program. Hope you're happy about that, because I am. And Maestro, great show and a lovely interview with Frio. I'm really glad they're telling both sides of that Ned Kelly story, because there are always victims in history, really. And so I'll play Poor Ned just to give it another airing, and the other song, No Escaping, next week as well. That'll be great. So happy to do that and to promote Australian music whenever I can. Hello to all my regular listeners and to new listeners as well. It is just wonderful that you're part of the 3MDR family. What did you hear? Lift Your Voice, Bow Your Head. Wendy Hickman on the lead vocal from an album called Bluegrass at the Crossroads. Now, on Tuesday night, I had the privilege of going to Mountain Pickers at the Ferntree Gully Bowling Club. The guest, the main act, was Nick Charles, so I thought I'd feature some of his music. Here's a recent song of his talking about the state of the world, and aren't we all thinking about that at the moment? We've got to try and remain optimistic, but, you know, there are lots of things happening, aren't there, and we really need to be kind and look after one another. This is a song from Nick. It's from an album he produced called Further Down the Road, and it's called Sleeping in a Strange Bed.

the wonderful Nick Charles, once again, beautiful guitar playing, great singing as well. Yes, I know, it's another Bob Dylan song not sung by Bob Dylan. Just about every week I do that. And One More Night from his fine, fine album Further Down the Road. I'd highly recommend it. I'd also recommend seeing Nick Charles live if you possibly can. You certainly will not be disappointed. And They Won't Believe on Me from Blue Moon Rising. It's a single release. And Sleeping in a Strange Bed from Nick Charles. And I started the show with Lift Your Voice, Bow Your Head from Wendy Hickman from Bluegrass at the Crossroads. Yes, there's plenty of gospel music on the show today, which is not a bad thing. And I hope Melissa and her mum, they're both listening. I hope you're enjoying all the gospel tracks. And I know Lisa and David will be as well. Over in Ohio, in the United States of America. Wow, isn't that great? We can broadcast anywhere in the world with all these apps and things that are around now. It's just wonderful. So welcome, Melissa's mum, to the 3MDR family. Great to have your company and Lisa and David and anyone else listening overseas. You can get in touch with me, 0497102000 is the text line. I'm not sure what you add if you have an overseas text, but anyway, plenty of people listening to the show, which I love. It's just wonderful to know that anywhere in the world people can be listening and enjoying the show. Okay, just because I can, here's some more gospel music. This is from a band called High Road, and it's a single release, and it's called Nothing at All. I've been having a look on Airplay Direct to see how many gospel bluegrass songs I could find, and there's many of them. There really are. So this is Nothing at All. And then, just to demonstrate Nick's wonderful guitar playing, an instrumental track, beautiful piece of music called Wonderful Tonight from Nick Charles from his album Further Down the Road. Then I'll talk about, or at some stage I'll talk about Selby Folk Club, which of course is in the Menzies Creek Hall at the moment because the community house in Selby is out of action. But I saw Jason Voorheer last night, and he was absolutely wonderful. Also, Melbourne singer-songwriter Les Thomas, just great. So two really good Melbourne singer-songwriters, live music last night, and I got home late, but it was really worth it.

Nick Charles with a beautiful song, positive song that we all need. There's a light at the end of the road. And you also heard more gospel music, bluegrass gospel, from High Road, Nothing at All. Without Jesus, you're nothing at all. A truth, that's for sure. And One More Night from Nick Charles from Further Down the Road. Now, I know I promised you wonderful tonight, but as is the way with live radio, sometimes things won't play. I'll see what I can do about playing that beautiful instrumental next week, but I might be able to find another instrumental track from Nick Charles. Fingers crossed. Anyway, that's live radio for you. I love it because you never quite know what is going to happen. Well, last night I was at the Menzies Creek Hall nice and early to help with the setup, and I had the absolute pleasure of comparing the show. Jason for Her is his name, got the surname right that time, and he's released a single celebrating Arnold Dix, who is a Monbulk resident. He's the bloke that saved all those young soccer players in the Himalayas because he just had faith and he spoke to the mountain. This is a wonderful song. Really, really good. Jason just sings about local issues and things happening in the suburbs of Melbourne, but also some more international songs as well. Very talented. His album is called Living in the Suburbs, but this is a single release, a fairly recent one. So I'll play you that, and then I'll see what else I can find on the radio show to play for you. Lots of new music on the show with some gospel music and one or two train songs as well, as is always the way of this particular show. Get in touch with me. I'd love to hear from you. 04971 02000 04971 02000. 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

made at Pellegrini's. If you've got an hour to spare, 'cause I need to lay some flowers for our friend there. It's a bright November morning and we're feeling lost and down. We've lost a human treasure whose smile lit up the town. The streets are all taped off after the senseless terror act. The perp is dead and Sisto too. We're left to face the fact.

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Can I have a long black coffee, just like he used to make? I'll savor his warm welcomes with every sip I take.

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I had the privilege of seeing him perform last night. Just really powerful songwriting and a wonderful delivery as well. So if you get a chance to see Les, do not hesitate. That was a story, just for those who don't know, about a crime committed in Melbourne a few years ago, when Sisto, who was a real presence at a really great coffee shop called Pellegrini's. It's like something out of the 1950s, and it's still like that. And Sisto went to help this guy and was killed. And just so sad. And a beautiful tribute there, written and performed by Les Thomas. Okay, you also heard Nick Charles. Yes, I managed to find an instrumental. The sweet, sweet guitar sounds of Nick Charles. Lullaby for Hamish was that one. Just absolutely beautiful, I think. And also you heard Jason Verheer with Arnold, another just wonderful man who saved lots of people. And it's just so unassuming, a really unassuming man. And he's really happy about that song, and he's connected with Jason and they're firm friends. There's no doubt about that. He was telling the story of Arnold last night at the Menzies Creek Hall, of course, the monthly meeting, the first Friday of the month, at the Selby Folk Club at the Menzies Creek Hall. And I'll tell you later on who's up next month. It's going to be an absolute cracker, as it always is at the Selby Folk Club. But at Mountain Pickers at the Ferntree Gully Bolo this Tuesday night, the wonderful Martha Spencer. She plays Appalachian music, and she's got a new partner who she performs with, and that is Archer. So I'm going to go. It's just too good to miss. It's a special night because normally they have music on the last Tuesday of the month, but Martha was available this particular Tuesday. So I'm not sure if there are still tickets, but it's going to be a wonderful night. I think it'll be chock-a-block. You could try ringing the Ferntree Gully Bowling Club just in case, but I think it might be full, because she's been here quite a few times before with Jackson Cunningham, and she's a hoot. She really is great fun. Appalachian music at the Ferntree Gully Bowling Club. Who would have thought? Yeah, there's wonderful music in the suburbs. And in fact, Jason's album is called In the Suburbs. It certainly is. And one of his songs is a song called Radio Show, which is sort of highly appropriate, isn't it, given that I'm presenting a radio show at the moment. So let's see how we go with playing that one, and then some new music on the show as well, and still some gospel songs, and eventually there'll be a train song as well. I hope you're enjoying the show as much as I am presenting it to you. Let me know, 04971 02000.

1990 tapes, making compilations from ELO to Dire Straits. The radio was his companion. That's when he never felt alone, but never could he have imagined where his life was yet to go. He got a job at 3AK in the record library. For a young man of 16, it wasn't all that it was cracked up to be. So he left and worked at Robbie's, collecting trolleys from the car park. But destiny was calling, and it was time to make his mark.

So he bought himself a Holden shuttle and he drove to make ends meet. Of a night he'd go to radio school, learning how to speak. And then one day his big break came, got a job midnight to dawn. And then from Hamilton to Hobart, Gold FM, he worked them all.

won't forget the phone call. The day he told me he was sick. He was on air at the time. Still so professional, so slick. You couldn't hear it in his voice, and the public couldn't see. He'd only just won an RA award. I guess that was his destiny.

0: 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Now, if you want to hear more new stuff, then get to the website, mixfm.com.au, and it is there where you can log on and be a part of our listener advisory board. Coming up to 3 o'clock, news and information is on the way. Next hour, rolling on with more of today's better music, and we kick off the hour with the top 3 at 3.
1: There we go. Radio show from Jason Voorhees. His album is a beauty. It's called In the Suburbs. And I snuck in some more Nick Charles just because I could. And that song was called Monday Morning Blues from the wonderful album. Further Down the Road is that one. And just great, wonderful guitar work as well. And you heard Les Thomas, a beautiful song called Goodbye Sisto. And I think later on in the show, I'll try and play his latest single, which is about Old Holdens. So I'll see if I can play that one as well. If not, I'll do it next week. That is for sure. It's live radio here. All sorts of things are happening, but I think it's going pretty well when I last checked. Let me know, 0497102000. It is an absolute pleasure to have your company. Hello, Sunshine, if you are listening out in Frankston South. Hello, John of Diamond Creek. I hope you're feeling better every day, mate. And it's always great to hear from you. And also, Griffin, the fabulous horse, who is a best friend for life, and the person who looks after him, Walter, both best friends for life. And of course, David Patch in Ohio, listening with the all his friends there, people in the USA. He's also a best friend for life. God bless you, David. Thank you so much. There are so many people who love to listen to this show and to MDR, and it's great to be able to spread a bit of joy. It really is, and don't we need it? We really do. Let's hope that all will work out well. Apparently, I thought it was Mother's Day tomorrow. It's not. It's next week, next Sunday. So that'll be great when we think of our mum, and like my mum's up in heaven with Ron, with her husband, having a chat to God and the angels. Heaven in My Mind is a beautiful song that I've played for her over the years. And so, you know, even if your mum is no longer with you, you can think of her and all the things that she did for you. Every day, really, but next Sunday as well is a really special day. At my local shopping centre, Strip Shopping Centre in Fairfield, they're having a celebration of Mother's Day early today. They're giving away free coffees outside a cafe to the first 200 people who arrive, and flowers and all sorts of things just to celebrate Mum. That's what they're doing. Wonderful. I can't be there, of course, because I'm here. But wonderful things happen in the streets of Fairfield, where I live. It's a very, very sweet suburb. Just got to say that in case you're in Melbourne and you're passing through and you think, well, I better go to Fairfield, just see how good it is. Better visit the local op shop and a cafe and see whether I'm right or not. Well, I think I am. I've lived there for about 7 years and I really enjoy it, really enjoy living there. Okay, now let's see what we've got coming up now on this radio show. This is a band called Bird Belly, unusual name for a band, but I really just like the feel of this song. I'm not sure what it's about. It's called Shirt Pocket, and it's from an album by Bird Belly called The Wind, The Wood. See what you think. Some songs just have an atmosphere about them. This is one of them. And then, I know Peter, the maestro, played this song on his show, but it's really worth hearing again. It's Poor Ned from Mask Alley Fellows. And the sequel to that song, the other side of the story of the killings at Stringy Bark Creek, by the Kelly Gang, by Ned Kelly, is No Escaping. And I'll probably have that for you next week. But wonderful band, the Mask Gully Fellows. If ever you get a chance to hear the Mask Gully Fellows, just go for it. They're based in Otway, and they're a fabulous local band. Just as Jason is based in Otway himself, it seems to be a bit of a musical hub. Well, of course, the Dandenong Rangers is. There's so much live music there and wonderful artists we're very lucky to be involved with here at this station, 3MDR.

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Ah, some bluegrass gospel. Hope you love it as much as I do. That track's called What Mercy Means, from a band called 18 Mile, and as far as I can tell, that's a relatively new single release. And you also heard Poor Ned from Marscully Fellas, their latest single, and the follow-up to that one next week as well, if I possibly can. And Shirt Pocket from Birdbelly. Don't you love the sort of atmosphere of that song? From their album The Wind and the Wood. I'll see if I can find some more of their music. But that song, What Mercy Means, I played it for a great friend of this radio show, John of Diamond Creek. He says, "Ron, you have provided us with another great selection of enjoyable music. Thank you for gracing our airwaves each Saturday. You are the king." Oh, thank you, John. That's lovely. And it's my pleasure. I know you enjoy the show, and I often think of you, particularly when I'm programming gospel tracks, and I think you probably enjoy a good train song as well. So lots of people listening. God bless you, John, and thank you for your beautiful message. And let's see what else we've got coming up. Here's a bloke that that really knows how to sing, Russell Moore, and his band Third Time Out. He's also playing with singing with Union Station and Alison Krauss on their latest album, Arcadia. And his voice has really added to that group. It really has. But this is recorded some time ago. It's called Bluegrass, which is sort of appropriate, really, I think. And then a lovely song called Winter Coming On, which is true, from Brian McDowell, from his album of the same name. Then a train song, I'll let it be a surprise, but yeah, there's at least one train song every single week, sometimes two, sometimes they're express trains, sometimes they stop at every station.

There you go. I promised you a train song. That's an absolute classic. Train carrying Jimmy Rogers home from Nashville Bluegrass Band, from an album that I have called Compilation, and Winter coming on from Brian McDowell. And Brian McDowell is the name of his album as well. And the wonderful Russell Moore on vocal with Third Time Out. Bluegrass was the name of the song, who would have thought? And it's a single. And a song that John of Diamond Creek loved. Good on you, John. I knew you would. What Mercy Means from 18 Mile, again, a single release. And Poor Ned from the wonderful Marscully Fellas local group, who are just getting better and better with every release. There is no doubt about that. And my old mate Jared Rang. I've been a bit slack and haven't been in contact as often as I should be. So good on you, Jared. And here's a shout out for you. You're living your best life with your wife, Sharon, in the beautiful town of Romsey. And just so good to speak to you. And I know you would have enjoyed that train song because, like me, you do love a good train song. Who doesn't? Well, some people don't, but there you go. And we love it even more because public transport is free at the moment, isn't it? So I've been into town a little bit more often, which is really good. Or, you know, on the train a little bit more often. It's fairly crowded. It really is. But it's a good thing to help with the cost of living at the moment. Okay, now here is a band that every time they get on stage, they have a really, really good time. They're called Cody Norris Show. They have been at the Ferntree Gully Bolo at the monthly get-together of the Mountain Pickers Association. Really, really good. They will be there at some stage, I reckon. So this is a tune. And while we still can, you can dance around the kitchen. Why not? But be careful. But that's okay. Declaration of Independence. And then some more gospel music, just because I can. Nashville Bluegrass Band with Up Above My Head here on this radio show and Acoustic Companion. It is just a joy to have your company. Thank you so much for getting in touch, and thank you for regularly listening to this radio show.

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0: Hi, this is Mark O'Neill. 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
1: 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People are listening, which is really good. My friend Belinda is listening. Go, Cody Norris, she says. I'm dancing. Good on you, Belinda. Yeah, that was a great track, that. Just so much fun. They always have a good time. Declaration of Independence was that one. It's a single release, as far as I can tell, from Cody Norris' show. And Train Carrying Jimmy Rogers Home. Ah, good train song from the Nashville Bluegrass Band from an album called Compilation. Winter Coming On from Brian McDowell, his album of the same name. And Bluegrass from Russell Moore and Third Time Out. And what a wonderful show, Ron, but then it always is. I'm loving the local music too, Gisela and Jeff. God bless you. Thank you very much. Yeah, it's great to play people like Miles Scully Fellows, Les Thomas, and also Jason Verher. That's wonderful. You know, all local and fabulous artists. Yeah, it's just a real joy to be able to do that, Gisela and Jeff. And thank you so much for your wonderful support of this show and of many shows on 3MDR. I know you listen to a lot of them. Great to hear from you. Thank you very much. And yes, the wonderful Reverend Stu, nice boot scooter, Rev. It is. And I've got a gospel track for you, mate. Don't forget the Rev's fabulous show, 12 o'clock tomorrow, 12 till 2 on a Sunday. Gospel with Stu. Lovely to hear from you, Rev, as always. Here we go. Here's Nashville Bluegrass Band again, from their album Compilation. The gospel song is called Up Above My Head.

Yes, a little bit of a gospel corner there. There's a little bit more gospel music coming up, just because I can. That was a great song called When He Blessed My Soul from Doyle Lawson and Quicksilver. And I don't know where that comes from. It may be a new single release, but I'm not absolutely sure. And that's gone down really well. Deep bass, says the Rev. Was he standing in a hole? Sounds like it, doesn't it? And a great friend of the show, John Boothroyd, has got in touch. Good on you, John. Yet another top program, Ron. Plenty of variety and new artists to me. Thanks, John Boothroyd. Good on you, John. He's a fabulous guitarist and banjo player. Sings great old-timey songs and bluegrass songs. And John has come in to the studio on a few occasions. We must organise another date, and shared his love of acoustic bluegrass and old-time music. He really has. That would be great to do that as soon as we can, John. Thank you so much. Really, really enjoyed your message. And the Rev says, I'm saved. I'm off to spend it. And up above my head, sweet a cappella. Yeah, isn't it? That's part of that gospel tradition, isn't it? I'll be singing in church tomorrow, as always, and that's another joy to just do that. Even if some of the songs are in Italian, I'm getting to know how to pronounce some Italian words. Thank God for that. It makes it a little bit easier. So what did you hear? When He Blessed My Soul from Doyle Lawson and Quicksilver, which is a single release. Brother, I'm Getting Ready to Go, from an all-female band called Petticoat Junction, from an album that I've only just discovered of theirs called Hand of the Higher Power. Remember Petticoat Junction? Kate Bradley? The Train? Lots of trains. And Uncle Joe? I'm showing my age, you know. Sort of part of those, that sort of shows like the Beverly Hillbillies. Just great character comedies, those. And they're all on YouTube. I'm sure they are. I must check out to see whether Petticoat Junction is on there. I bet it is. Just like the Andy Griffith Show, that sort of stuff. Up Above My Head from the Nashville Bluegrass Band, from an album called Compilation, and a song that made Belinda dance called Declaration of Independence from Cody Norris Show, a single release, and The Train Carrying Jimmy Rogers Home from the wonderful Nashville Bluegrass Band. I'm sure John Boothroyd enjoyed that. He loves a good train song, as most people at Mountain Pickers do. They do. That's for sure. Okay, here's another song from Petticoat Junction, just because I can. It's called Lift Your Eyes to Jesus, from the album Hand of the Higher Power, on a slightly extended edition of an acoustic companion. Yes, I heard the Beverly Hillbillies said, yeah, that's right. It's got that sort of bluegrassy feel, Rev, hasn't it? The music that I'm playing at the moment. So this is called Lift Up Your Eyes to Jesus. Good advice. Then I'll see what else I can play between now and about 1:30. So slightly extended edition of the show. Hope you're happy about that. I certainly am.

0: Ah, yes, Alison Krauss and Union Station. Alison on the fiddle, Dan Tominski on the lead vocal. Dust Bowl Children is the name of that song from a previous album of theirs released quite a few years ago called Paper Airplane. Wonderful to hear Alison Krauss playing, but you'll hear her singing in a minute just for Lisa, because I know she's a big fan. And the Rev says, Italian singing, yes, that's right. I do pizza, anchovies, olives and pepperoni. I'll be round to your house. That'd be great. He's probably got, maybe he's got a pizza oven in the backyard. Anyway, Gene, who's a great friend of this show and the radio station, says, hi, Ron. I went to Ferntree Gully Bowls especially to hear Nick Charles with his wonderful acoustic guitar playing. Saw you there. Good on you, Gene. Yeah, it was a cracker, wasn't it? Was such a good night. It always is at Mountain Pickers. They never fail to entertain you. It's really great. So it's great to be a member of Mountain Pickers. It costs about $30, but it means that every time you see someone, the tickets are cheaper. So it's well worth it. So if you can, become a member of the Mountain Pickers Association. Okay, another person that I was speaking about, I saw last night, Les Thomas, at the Selby Folk Club at the Menzies Creek Hall. And that he was fabulous. And he sang this song. He said it's not really about his father, but, you know, for the sake of the song, it's a story about working at Holden and having pride in what you do. Last of the Old Holdens is the name of the song. I'll play you that. Then some more Alison Krauss. I know there's lots of fans of Alison and Union Station out there, and I know why, because their music is so very, very good.
1: My father likes to tell me Old Holdens never die. Keeps a Monaro parked out in the drive. The pride of Fisherman's Bend, he'd assemble with his friends.

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Well, there you go. What a wonderful song that is. I haven't played it for quite a while. It's from a duo supported by lots of other musicians as well. They're called the Unthanks, and it's from a fabulous album from the UK called Songs from the Shipyards, Black Trade. I reckon. What do you reckon? I reckon I might play one or two more songs from that album before 1:30 if I possibly can. And you also heard the incomparable Alison Krauss from an album produced quite a while ago, but it's called Paper Airplane. And the Richard Thompson song, there's a UK connection as well, the Richard Thompson song called Dimming of the Day. Beautiful, beautiful song, that one. And Last of the Old Holdens from a local singer-songwriter, Les Thomas. He sang that beautifully last night. Real gravitas in his presentation and songwriting. No doubt about that. The sadness of the death of the Australian car, really, that one. So there it is. And, of course, you also heard... you heard Dust Bowl Children from Alison Krauss and Union Station with Dan Tominski, who's no longer in the band at the moment anyway. He may come back, but that's from Alison Krauss and Union Station from Paper Airplane. And Dave De Hugard sang Ma Seals Mazurkas from a beautiful album called To the Far Tatiara and Back. Dave's residing in Castlemaine, and okay, a little bit rough around the edges that recording, but I just couldn't resist playing it. Beautiful button accordion, I reckon, and maybe a bigger accordion as well, but just old bush music, that one that you could hear around the campfire. Lift Your Eyes to Jesus from Petticoat Junction, from Hand of the Higher Power. And When He Blessed My Soul, loved by David Patch, from Doyle Lawson and Quicksilver. Lots of music, a little bit more music still to come, a little bit of a cheeky half hour, a little bit more of the show. And this one is an album I haven't played for ages too. This band are no longer the duo called The Civil Wars, but a fabulous album that they produced quite some time ago, and I think it won a Grammy. It's called Barton Hollow. Here's a song from them, great harmony here. It's called 20 Years.

some more music from the Aunt Thanks, from their fabulous album Songs from the Shipyard. Big Steamers was the name of that one. And also 20 years from the Civil Wars, from their fine album that I haven't played for ages, called Barton Hollow. Black Trade from the Unthanks, Dimming of the Day from Alison Krauss and Union Station, from Paper Airplane. Okay, not too longer to go, but here is another song from the Civil Wars called Falling, from a fabulous album called Barton Hollow. They just really harmonise so well together.

Well, there you go. The Civil Wars—they sound great, don't they? They really do. It's a pity they're no longer together, but maybe it's because of the name of the band. Who knows? But anyway, that was called "Falling" from their album "Barton Hollow." Well, I started with a gospel song, so I reckon I might as well finish off with one. Almost half an hour, but I do need to allow time for Marissa to get into the studio to present her fabulous show, "Scar Street," which is great music to dance to listen to while you're in the car. Really, really great show coming up very, very soon. This is from an album from Richard D. Henry. It's the title track of "A Long Way From Home." Thank you so much. There's been so many messages, which is just lovely. So many people listening to the show and enjoying it as much as I do, presenting it every single week. I will be back next week. I'll be able to tell you about the concert with Martha Spencer and maybe play some of her music as well. So until then, have a wonderful week and thank you so much for supporting 3MDR and listening to this radio show, An Acoustic Companion.

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0: What's on at the Sookie Lounge in Belgrave for May? Saturday the 2nd, Deep South Music. Sunday the 3rd, Lillian King with Sally Ford and the Idiomatics. Friday the 8th, Nah at Centerleach. 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Sunday the 10th, Gone Fishing Day Party. 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Friday the 22nd, Willie J's 6v6s. 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And Sunday the 31st, Simply for Eva, the Eva Cassidy tribute show. 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

Hey, let's go skanking down Scar Street once again. Thanks for tuning in on a lovely Saturday afternoon. We're going to do lots and lots and lots of Scar today. My name is Marissa and I'm your host, and we've got 2 hours of Scar in front of us. And at 3 o'clock, I will be bringing you your weekly Scar Street gig guide. So stay tuned for that. I'm going to

That was Buster Shuffle there with I Don't Trust a Word You Say. You're tuned to Scar Street on 3MDR 97.1 FM. And before Buster Shuffle, you heard The Selector, the amazing Pauline Black there with On My Radio. And before that was Duck Ass Skanks with Ain't a Skinhead. So you are listening to Scar Street. And if you would like to request a particular Scar song, you can text me on 0497 10 2000. And I really love to get your text, so text away. Last weekend we had some very, very exciting things happening in the Melbourne ska scene. We had a double album launch over at the Northcote Social Club. We had the Ska Vendors and Dean Hilson launching their new tribute to Tommy McCook Volume 1. And it was amazing. It was so great. And I've got to give amazing credit to not just Dean Hilson, but also the amazing Tony Hicks on the flute and all of his other woodwind that he plays. Fantastic clarinet player in the Melbourne Ska Orchestra and everything. And it was just so amazing to see him there. So I'm going to play you a song off their brand new album. This one's Mary Poppins.

That was a fantastic band called Newtown Rocksteady from Aotearoa, however you pronounce it, from New Zealand. And that was their song, Hoyager Scar. I thought it was pretty good. What did you think? You can text me on 0497 102000. You are listening to Scar Street on 3MDR 97.1 FM. And before that song, you heard Dean Hilson and the Scar Vendors with their new release, Mary Poppins, of their brand new album, A Tribute to Tommy McCook, Volume 1. All right, I'm going to play you some swing now. I hope you're in the mood for some swing dancing. Get up and have a dance around wherever you are. This is the Cherry Poppin' Daddies and Putting on the Ritz.

Oh yeah, you're listening to Scar Street on 3MDR 97.1 FM. And is this Scar Street or is this Swing Street? I don't know, we're playing some swing today. That was Royal Crown Review there with Hey Pachuco. Love their version of that. And before that was the Cherry Pop and Daddies with their version of Putting on the Ritz, which I thought was amazing. I love that song. And all my fellow band geeks from school, I'm sure you would have learned to play that song as well at some point. May take you back. All right, as I was saying before, we had an amazing event happening last week at the Northcote Social Club with a double album launch. And not only were the Scar Vendors and Dean Hilson launching a new album, but also the amazing Loingrain were launching their brand new vinyl EP. And it's got a lot of songs on it that you may already be familiar with, but there's a few new ones too, which is very, very exciting. And one of them is Rearview Mirror. So I'm going to play that one for you right now.

0: You're listening to Scar Street on 3MDR 97.1 FM, and that was Mustard Plug with Mr. Smiley. And before that was Real Big Fish with their version of Take On Me. And before that was a brand new release there of Loingroin's new album Damage Control. That was Rearview Mirror. All right, it's time for some French ska now. This is a band called Stevo's Teen, and the song's called Flower Scar. Hope you like it.
1: C'est le ska des fleurs, le flower.

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Hey, you're listening to Scar Street on 3MDR 97.1 FM, and that was Pork Pie with a Rough Side. Before that, you heard a New Zealand band Scarpa there from the 80s with their song Scar Polka. And before that was a French band Steve Osteen with Flower Scar. If you enjoyed those songs, let me know what you think, or if you've got a request, you can text me on 0497 102000. Okay, well, you may have realised it is now the month of May. And that means that in 2 days' time, we've got Star Wars Day happening. It's May the 4th be with you. So to celebrate that, our Kids' Ska Song of the Week this week is going to be Melbourne Ska Orchestra's Star Wars theme. Enjoy.

Some more Star Wars music for you there to celebrate in a couple of days' time. It'll be May the 4th. So that was Admiral Akbar's Dishonourable Discharge with another Shadow for the Empire. And before that was Melbourne Ska Orchestra with the Star Wars theme. And that was our Kids Ska Song of the Week here on Ska Street on 3MDR 97.1 FM. And it is almost 3 p.m., which means it is time for our weekly Ska Street Gig Guide. Oh yeah, get excited. It's all happening. There is so much stuff happening. It's very, very exciting. All right, so tonight at the Union Hotel in Brunswick, King Canoe are playing, and that starts at 8:30 p.m. Hope you can hear me there. Okay, all right, and then tomorrow, very, very exciting, over at the Yarraville Club, we've got Hop It to the Top happening with Benny and the Flyby Nighters, the Ska Vendors, and DJ Larrabee will be there, and it's from 2 p.m. to 5 p.m., and we've had it confirmed that this is going to be a family-friendly event, so bring the kids. It's going to be great. I think they've even got an area there where the kids can play, like some swings and stuff like that, indoor swings. So, yeah, get along tomorrow. There's still tickets available. It's going to be great. Then on Saturday, 9th of May, you can catch Scarfighter 2. Very, very exciting. The Porkers are coming down from New South Wales, from Newcastle, and they'll be joined by the Kitty Hawks, the Ramshackle Army, Digger and the Pussycats, Modus Fire, Paperweight, Admiral Akbar's Dishonourable Discharge, Previous Future, Brodown, Trauma Cats, and Suicide Tuesdays. And I've also heard that Sounds Like Chicken is going to be playing as well, and that's at the Bendigo Hotel in Collingwood from 2:30 p.m. And don't forget that this event has partnered with the Red Heart Movement, and they're going to be sending some money their way from the ticket sales, so buy your tickets for that. Then also on the next day, Sunday the 10th of May, you can catch the Horn Stars doing their single launch at the Rainbow Hotel in Fitzroy from 4 p.m. Then on Saturday 16th of May, you can catch Miss Ska Tonic at the Lomont Hotel in East Brunswick from 9 p.m. On Saturday 16th of May, you can catch Raucous. They're doing their single launch of Fuck AI, and they'll be joined by Made in Austria at the Old Bar in Fitzroy from 3 p.m. And that's a free gig. You can head along to that. Then on Thursday, May 28th, you can catch Ska Bangers doing their Ska Open at Bar Open, 6:30 to 8:30 p.m. Once a month on a Thursday evening, and it's always free. Then on Sunday, 14th of June, we've got the Rocksteady Arvo at the Fitzroy Bolo happening. That's a Miss Ska Tonic gig, of course. They love their awesome names of their gigs, I think. And that's, yeah, as it says, happening at the Fitzroy Bowls Club from 3 p.m. to 5 p.m. A nice early one there. Then on Thursday, June 25th, you can catch the Ska Bangers again at Bar Open.

0: at Bar Open at 6:30. And then on Saturday, 27th of June, you can catch the Looney Tunes doing their specials covers, because they're doing a lot of rehearsals about covering all the specials songs. And then they'll be joined by Black Market Clash doing their Clash covers. It's going to be awesome at the Brunswick Ballroom from 8 p.m. Then on Friday, 17th of July, you'll have another chance to catch Dean Hilson and the Scarbenders, because they're going to be playing at the Bird's Basement in the CBD from 6 p.m. Then on Saturday, 25th of July, Baggy Trousers are coming down to Melbourne and will be blessed with their lovely Sounds of Madness. And they'll be joined by Looney Tunes doing their Sounds of the Specials at the Curtain Hotel in Carlton. And that kicks off at 7:30 p.m. And then on Monday, 2nd of November, that's right, it's a Monday night, but it's a public holiday the next day. So you can head along and catch Less Than Jake, the Aquabats and the Suicide Machines doing their Circus Down Under tour. It's happening at the Forum Theatre in Melbourne from 7 p.m. And it is an 18 plus event only. So while the Aquabats are here, let's get them doing a side gig that's for the kiddies as well. Get on social media and get it happening. Tell them that's what you want. That is what we want, isn't it? All right, let's hear some more music now. What have I got lined up for you next? I've got some Aquabats for you. This song's called Spider Love. Enjoy.
1: I'm a

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2: Oh yeah, you gotta love Pete Cooper there. That was The Porkers with Bush Turkey. You're listening to Scar Street on 3MDR 97.1 FM. And don't forget to get your tickets for Scarfighter 2 so you can catch The Porkers. It's going to be a great gig. And before that, you heard The Aquabats with Spider Love. And you may be wondering why I didn't play Huntsman by The Porkers after that, because that song actually was already played just before I came on air, so I didn't want to repeat myself, but anyway, you are listening to Scar Street on 3MDR, and if you'd like to text me any requests, you can text me on 0497 10 2000. All right, I'm in a bit of a mood for bad manners, so I'm going to play some Two Tone now. This is Just a Feeling off their album Looney Tunes.

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And before that, you heard Bad Manners there with Just a Feeling. 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This is for Darren from Calm Down Records.

Oh yeah, some fantastic music there from Sunny Coast Rude Boys. That was their version of Simmer Down, and I can't wait till they come down to Melbourne. I've heard that rumours that they are coming down to Melbourne later this year, and it's very, very exciting. You're listening to Scar Street on 3MDR 97.1 FM, and before that song you heard Melbourne Scar Orchestra with Spring in My Step, and that was a request from Darren from Calm Down Records. And big shout out to Calm Down Records for the fantastic work they put into organising all the merch for the Loingroin and Dean Hilson and the Scar Vendors double album launch at the Northcote Social Club. They made some great badges and stickers and all kinds of things, and it's awesome, and they're working really hard with a couple of other bands as well, so we're going to get some great new merch, and I'm really, really looking forward to it. So next up, I'm going to play you an oldie but a goodie. This is Our House by Madness. Is it going to play? Here we go.

You're listening to Scar Street on 3MDR 97.1 FM, and thanks for tuning in. That was Scarville UK with Hard Man for Dead, and before that was Madness with Our House. Okay, we've had a request come in from Gary. He wants to hear Front Bottom by Oi Scar, so here we go. This one's for you, Gary.

Oh yeah, that was some classic Melbourne ska there. That was Commissioner Gordon with Sensible Ska. You're listening to Ska Street on 3MDR 97.1 FM. Before that, you heard No Nonsense with Never Doing That Again. And before that was Oi Ska with Front Bottom, and that was a request from Gary. All right, next up, I'm going to play you some Delegators. I'll play you some Delegators. This is Nowhere to Run. Enjoy.

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Yeah, we're listening to Scar Street on 3MDR 97.1 FM. Thanks for tuning in this afternoon. That was, of course, the fantastic Lohengrin, and that song's called Kenneth Thessar, and it's off their Arise Sirloin album, and I've been asking them if they will consider playing it again at a gig sometime. I would love to hear that song live. What do you think? I think it's one of their best songs. It's time to thank all of our fantastic Scar Street subscribers. Let's get the list out. All right, thank you to Ivan at the Australian Scar Archives and Calm Down Records, and thanks to Darren from Calm Down Records. Thanks to Nicholas from Heidelberg, Andy and his family from Upway, Evram and Benny from Warragul, and Charlie the Cat from Selby. And thanks to our band subscribers, the Scar Vendors and Lohengrin. And if your band subscription has lapsed, don't forget to jump onto the 3MDR website and sign yourself up again, because we do need your support to keep going. And many thanks to our education subscribers, Upper Ferntree Gully Primary School. Okay, I'm going to say farewell and I'll see you next week. Go out and get some, catch some gigs this weekend if you can. Head over to the Yarraville Club tomorrow if you've got some kids, and you can catch the Scar Vendors and Benny and the Flyby Nighters. It's going to be a great gig, I think, over there. And to see you out, I'm going to leave you with a brand new release from the Agrolites. This is Countryman Fiddle.

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6: Oh yeah, definitely stick around for that show, it's going to be awesome. Welcome to 3MDR Live Sessions. I am Pete, host of the Zealots Picnic, which will be coming up after this. I've got to say that we...

Fallen lands. We're on Aboriginal land here. Sovereignty was never ceded. We've got a room full of beautiful humans. Very excellent to see all of your wonderful faces. All here to see Boggle. And Boggle are a band that I came across without knowing who they were, supporting 7-Ups at Shot Kickers during one of 7-Up's many residences. And I can honestly say that my gig buddy and I, when we first saw you guys, we just went, what the fuck? Like, it just, our jaws hit boggled. The floor. We were boggled, literally. And it was such a pleasant surprise. So I am super proud, super happy to be able to share Boggle with the Hills audience. Thank you for coming along. Thank you for listening if you are on the radio right now, and thank you for listening later on if you are via on demand. Without further ado, Rosie, Anna and Toby, they are Boggle. Give it up, folks. Woo!

0: You're on 3MDR. This is the live sessions from Forest Park Homestead. That is Boggle. Give it up again for Boggle. How good are Boggle? Yes. Thanks for coming, guys. We're only halfway through the set, which is the good news. And we can also go and see Boggle next Friday, Toby.
1: That is correct. At the Brown Spirits gig, Pete's wearing a Brown Spirits shirt. Next week, he'll be wearing a Boggle shirt at the Brown Spirits gig.
0: That is correct.
1: At the Bergie?
2: Yeah.
0: At Bergie Van Roo. Yep. If there's still tickets available, but not many. So
1: they are going fast. Yeah.
0: We do have merch for sale for those in the room. If you're not in the room, you're missing out big time, I got to say.
1: Yeah, we're having an absolute blast in here. It's like a mini house party. Yeah. And there's records online. But come to the gig. Come to the gig and see us and say good day and get a record that way, if you wish.
0: Yeah. So Rosie on guitar and keys, Anna on sax, they have to leave straight after the show because they're busy musos.
1: Yeah.
0: Toby's not so much in demand, but he's going to join me on the Zealots Picnic after the set. So stick around, folks.
1: Cool. We've got another half of a set to go, I believe. So, yeah, let's do it.

0: was Boggle live on 3MDR live sessions. Toby on drums, give it up.
1: Thank you, thank you, thank you.
0: Rosie on guitar, keys, noises. And Anna on sax. And together they are Boggle, and thank you so much, guys. I am in my happy place right now. So
1: what a blast.
0: That was awesome.
1: Awesome. So, yeah. Everyone's beaming.
0: So, yeah. Thank you to the audience for coming along. Awesome to see everybody here. Yes. Give yourselves a clap. So,
2: thanks, guys.
0: Anyone who was not here has missed out, but you will be able to listen back online. And I've got to thank some people because this doesn't happen without the assistance of a lot of people. So Dave Miller on sound. And we had a crew of people who helped set it up. We had Teabag, we had Sean, we had Michelle, we had Ren, we had John, and I stood around. So thank you to all those people. And also have to thank Creative Victoria because they've helped put this on also. This has been a parlour gig from 3MDR. The next one is June 13 and it's Sweet Nothing. Whoa. And, yeah, exactly. I urge you not to miss that one. So if you're listening and you're not here, make sure you are here. June 13, Saturday, parlour gig. And, yeah, those guys are amazing also. And I believe you guys have got a gig coming up with them.
1: We are doing a show together. I can't
3: say 2nd of July.
1: 2nd of July, don't quote me on that, but we are doing a show with Sweet Nothing sometime in winter at Nighthawks. Yes. So you can see the two of us in the same room almost at the same time in July.
0: Well, that will be amazing.
1: Yeah.
3: 6th of June.
1: 6th of June. Thank God for calendars.
0: Ah, so the week before they play here.
1: Yeah.
0: Yeah, fantastic.
1: Yeah, there you go.
0: It's awesome.
1: Yeah.
0: Awesome.
1: We'll be warming up too.
0: All right. Well, I know that two members of the band have to get out of here, so we'll let them go. Give them a big hand once again, Boggle. And stick around for the Zealots picnic because Toby will be joining me once he's caught his breath.
1: With my extensive vinyl collection, which I didn't bring.
0: Excellent.
1: But, you know, we'll hang out.
0: Cool. All right, thanks for joining us, folks. I'll see you at 6 o'clock.

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that there is a little outfit. It's an Ethio-Franco combination. They're called Ukandans, U-K-A-N-D-A-N-Z. And you may have recognised the tune War Pigs by Black Sabbath. And I got onto that tune Thursday morning when I was listening to Tool Time. So thank you very much to, I think it was Rawley, a listener, who suggested that Tool Time should play a version of War Pigs, being that one. And I think he sold it by saying it was a lot shorter than it was. Pretty good version. Welcome to the Zealots Picnic. You're with Pete, taking you through till 8 o'clock tonight. I do hope you tuned in at 5 o'clock to catch Bogle playing live in the parlour. That was an incredible gig. Toby from the band will be joining me once he's packed up his gear and caught his breath. And I think he's forgotten to bring his record, so he will be thumbing through mine. And we'll find some tunes to play and have a bit of a chat. I think it's going to be a pretty good show. Give us a text on 0497102000. Let us know what you're up to tonight. Let us know if you did actually tune in for that Bogle gig and what you thought of it. I'm going to have a smile on my face until probably next Friday when I go and see them, Moat and Brown Spirits, at the Bergie Band Room next Friday night. It's going to be a hell of a gig. I have no idea what's coming up music-wise tonight, but I think we'll continue now with a band that Bogle played with 3 or 4 weeks ago, I reckon, and it was a gig at Shock Kickers with this Swedish band, Les Big Bird. This is a track called Morelled. It's off Diamonds, Rhinestones and Hard Rain. You're on the Zealots Picnic with Pete on 3MDR.

0: here on the Zealots Picnic. This is Pete taking you through until 8 o'clock tonight, and I must let you know that Tom was unable to do his show, or is unable to do his show tonight, so I can possibly go long and may very well do so. I've got a box full of stuff and a guest in the studio, Toby from Boggle. Welcome, sir.
1: How's it going, 3MDR?
0: I don't know if I've turned the right mic on. Hang on, say that again.
1: How's it going, 3MDR? That's better. Nice one.
0: Yeah, now you guys just played in the parlour.
1: Yep.
0: A fantastic gig. That was freaking amazing. Thank you.
1: Yeah, so, what a room. And what a nice bunch of people, attentive audience.
0: Oh, Hills yeah. crowd. Are yeah, the best, honestly. Totally. Yeah.
1: Yeah. Everyone was seated, which was cool. We sort of felt like we were really laying it down for everyone. But the energy was great.
0: Really
1: receptive.
0: We had I had Takata play in the studio next door, so it wasn't a parlour gig. There was no audience.
1: Yep.
0: But they played a 45-minute set about 6 or 7 weeks ago, and then came in and did what you're doing.
1: Cool. Yep.
0: And just last weekend, which is why I wasn't at the gig that you played, which we'll talk about in a sec.
1: Yep.
0: They actually played up here at a little bar just up the road.
1: Oh yeah.
0: With a local band called The Chops, and and they said the Hills crowd, totally different to down in the flatlands.
1: Yep.
0: And they were just amazed by the reception they got. So maybe you guys need to come up and play at one of the venues up here.
1: Yeah,
0: so
1: you'd have to tell me where to play. I don't know any music venues in Upway, but we'd love to come out and...
0: Oh, we've got the Rail Yard in Upway. We've got 12 Bar in Belgrave, which is just 2 minutes further up the road. Suki Lounge.
1: Suki, like of course. I've been to some great gigs at Suki. I haven't played there yet.
0: But oh, yeah?
1: So yeah, we've got to make a visit there for sure.
0: Cool.
1: Yep.
0: Well, I played, while you were packing up, I played a few tunes, and I better let people know what we played. I start the show with Sky Scanner from Firetail every week.
1: Love that.
0: Just love that song. And I think that was written by Anna.
1: Oh, really?
0: Yeah. So,
1: sax heavy song.
0: Yeah, fantastic song. And they've been kind enough whenever I've seen them to start their set with Sky Scanner as well.
1: That's so awesome.
0: That is pretty awesome. I feel very, very blessed when they do that.
1: Did you catch any of the residency at 303? Were you
0: I went to two of those.
1: You went to those? Nice.
0: Yeah, I went to the first and the last one.
1: Nice.
0: So, yeah.
1: Nice.
0: Had to catch LCO, so I definitely was there for the last one.
1: Yeah. Nice.
0: That was a rocking gig, that one.
1: Yeah.
0: And Bar 303 is such a good venue.
1: Yeah, it's great. So, I mean, it only takes a handful of good people to make the room feel good.
0: Yeah.
1: And everyone settles in and... Yeah, I love just walking past on High Street, even if you're not stopping and just looking in the window and seeing. It's just such an atmosphere for the street.
0: And you got the tram stop right outside as well, and even people on the tram just looking in the window going, "What the hell's going on?
1: Stop, driver, stop!" Yeah, jump off.
0: Yeah. The first track I played after Sky Scanner was War Pigs by You Can Dance, and I think, as I said at the start of the show, I got onto that one on Thursday morning through the breakfast show here called Tool Time. They had a listener ring up, go, "You should need to play War Pigs. This is a shorter version of it." Well, it's about 30 seconds shorter than the Black Sabbath tune. And they're a French band with an Ethio jazz kind of singer as well. And they just, I've been listening to them a lot this weekend. They go off. They're called You Can Dance, UKANDANZ. And then we went into a couple of bands that I know Boggle have played with. The first one was Les Big Bird or Lay Big Bird. Yeah. I don't know how you say it.
1: I think it was Lay. So, I don't think I ever heard them say it, but we can say it. We can say it how we like. They were very nice, chill dudes as well. They were really lovely to hang out with.
0: Yeah, I heard that from Ago from Brown Spirits as well. He said they just gave every band they played with like the full attention.
1: They did.
0: Yeah, it sounded pretty awesome.
1: They supported Brian Jonestown Massacre at the theatre the night after, two nights after we played with them.
0: Yeah.
1: And he said, "I'll put you on the door." He said, "Just come along.
0: Yeah.
1: So awesome. I took my mate, who's a mega, mega Brian Jonestown fan, I took him along. It was a bit of a spectacle, you know.
0: I've seen the documentary called, I think it's called Dig.
1: Dig is the documentary.
0: Yeah, what a
1: What a wild show. Ride. Yeah. Someone said to me, hey, you look like Anton Newcombe. And I said, don't say
0: that. It's not really a compliment,
1: is it? It's not. So. No. I won't say too much about them, but, you know, Les Big Bed was great.
0: Yeah.
1: Yeah.
0: Yeah, they've got some awesome albums. I was listening to Diamonds, Rhinestones and – Rhinestones – no, it is Diamonds, Rhinestones and Hard Rain this morning at home. Such a chill album. It's great. And, I actually put my phone somewhere, but I think I had a text from one of the subscribers to this show who appreciated that tune as well.
1: Nice.
0: Welcome, Pete, from East Melbourne.
1: Yep.
0: And just up then, a band you guys played with on Anzac Day Eve a couple of Fridays ago. Tell us about
1: The old Cactus Room in Thornbury. Yep. If anyone's ever walked past and seen the Illuminati neon sign and wondered what goes on in there, really good gigs go on in there and you should go to one. So Heavy Amber had the 7-inch launch there and we supported. And who else played? Can't remember off the top of my head. It's a few gigs ago.
0: Yeah, I can't remember either. I can see the poster in my head.
1: Yeah, same. Well, it was a really good night. And I think it went really well. It was absolutely packed.
0: Yeah.
1: I tried to get in to watch the set sort of later in the night and I was sort of standing in the airlock door for most of the set, which was great. Sam had I was telling Pete before, Sam had this really funky old drum kit. The kick drum is like not a perfect circle. It's like, it looks like a melted vinyl if you've ever left record out somewhere really hot. That's kind of what the kick drum looks like.
0: Like a Salvador Dali drum kit. Yeah,
1: I don't know how you get heads for it. But that was interesting to play. Very vintage kit.
0: Yeah, right.
1: Yep. Great band.
0: And a pretty good venue too.
1: Yeah.
0: Like, the Cactus Room.
1: Dave, who books it, was behind the console mixing it. And it's just always felt like a bit of a similar to playing here. It's just sort of, you feel like you're in someone's home performing for your mates and it doesn't feel too removed from that sort of atmosphere. So it's a great place to play.
0: Mm-hmm.
1: Yep.
0: Okay, now you've asked me to play a track from Georgia Night.
1: Yeah.
0: So tell us about them.
1: Rosie in Boggle plays for Georgia, and I've played drums for Georgia a couple times when we went over to New Zealand and played at Camp Loham Festival because Boggle was going to be – it was just one of those things where I was going to be there anyway, so it made it a bit easier sharing band members. And, I love Georgia's music. First time I saw her play at Shock Kickers when I was behind the bar, it just took me, you know, by surprise. And the album she put out, I think, last year, recently, it's just amazing. And I got to see them play at Golden Plains a month ago, and that was just an incredible experience watching your friends get up on that stage and play in front of an amazing audience. And, just seeing them riding that wave, which was huge for them. So, Georgia's on the up, and catch her while you can, playing around Melbourne.
0: Yeah.
1: Funny story. Yesterday, I do an audio engineering course at TAFE at the moment, and we mix the performance students each week. And one of the students played a Georgia Knight song yesterday.
0: Yeah, right.
1: So I got the run sheet, and it was like Rolling Stones, Bruce Springsteen, blah blah blah, Georgia Knight. And I looked at it and went, really? And then and then he got up and they played a Georgia Knight song just amongst those artists. So I texted her and said, check this out. And she was blown away. She was. Yeah, to have young people sort of being inspired by you, I think, is a real moment in any musician's career.
0: Yeah, for sure.
1: Yeah, she was really touched by it. So,
0: all right. So the album's called Beanpole, and we're going to hear a track called Mingle. Sounds like this.
1: Go for it.

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0: A few tracks there on the Zealots Picnic. We started with Georgia Night, and that was a great track. I've not heard any Georgia Night before, but it's not going to be the last.
1: You have to catch one, yeah.
0: Yeah, an album called Beanpole came out last year, and we heard track one, side one, Mingle.
1: Yep.
0: Yeah, awesome stuff.
1: Yeah, so. The auto harp, for anyone wondering what that instrument was. I had so many people come up to me while she was playing last time I saw it, saying, "What is that? Is that a harpsichord?" And I said, "No."
0: Yeah. Auto harp.
1: Auto harp, yeah.
0: Nice. Yeah, so definitely check that out. And I reckon you might hear some more Georgia Night on the Zealots Picnic in the months to come. Then we went to Brown Spirits from Brown Spirits 2. Which is actually their third record, came out after three, figure.
1: Yeah.
0: But a fairly laid-back track, which they don't play live, and I can understand why, because there's a fair bit of synths and guitars going on at the same time, which would be awesome to see live, but probably not possible. Yep. Track called First Sign of Light, and you guys are playing with Brown Spirits.
1: Yeah, 100%. Next gig on the chopping block is... Brown Spirits supporting their sort of send-off show to Europe. So they're heading over and doing a crazy tour over there.
0: They're doing an insane amount of shows.
1: Yeah.
0: It's like every
1: night. They're not taking any breaks.
0: Yeah.
1: So they're going to come back from that tour just absolutely ripped.
0: Oh, they'll be match fit for sure. Yeah.
1: I was chatting to Aggo and he said, I just love playing every night because you just get better and better and better new things come out. Yeah. Unexpected things come out and the playing just gets tighter and it just feels better and better.
0: There's a subscriber to this show, Matthias, and he's good mates with Aggo also.
1: Oh, nice.
0: And suggested to Aggo that he needs to keep a tour tally of broken sticks.
1: Oh. Yeah, he needs a sponsorship, that guy, if anyone does. Yeah
0: for sure.
1: But yeah, at the Bergie Seltzer on Friday the 8th of May.
0: Yep.
1: It's us and a band called Moat, who I'm not familiar with.
0: No, me neither. I was M-O-T. Hoping you would be.
1: Yeah, well, maybe we'll have to have a listen, look them up.
0: But I can tell you that every Brown Spirits show that I've been to, and I think it's 14 at the moment, it'll be 15 on Friday.
1: Nice.
0: When they're organising the supports, there's never been a dud.
1: Absolutely.
0: Not once, ever.
1: Yeah.
0: Like, they've got amazing choice in support acts. So.
1: They had us on a bill with them last year, and it was Boggle, Brown Spirits and Beng, and Tim made the poster and it looked fabulous, and then I realised I'd double booked.
0: Oh, no.
1: And we had to pull the pin.
0: Oh, no.
1: We had three B bands and everything. It looks so good, the three B names next to each other.
0: Yeah.
1: But we managed to fix that by playing last week together at Cactus, so it was nice. Yeah. Oh, sorry. I mean, that was Petty Amber. Yeah. Next week coming with at the Bergie.
0: Yeah.
1: Sort of, yeah.
0: Yeah, so still a few tickets available for that.
1: That probably
0: will sell out.
1: Yep.
0: So I guarantee that if you're going to go, you need to buy a ticket
1: because
0: there's like no chance you'll rock up on the night.
1: Honestly, I think it's less than a quarter left.
0: Yeah.
1: So, jump on it. I can't promise any door spots.
0: Yeah, and you don't want to travel all the way from here either and get there and find out.
1: No.
0: I doubt
1: there'll be any on the door on the night. So, if... As much as we all hate using the internet, get a pre-sale.
0: Yeah. And then hopefully once they're back from their tour, we can get them in here and do a bit of a live session.
1: Oh, that'd be insane.
0: And have a total Brown Spirits takeover as well.
1: Because
0: those guys have got amazing taste in music also.
1: Yep.
0: So.
1: Yeah. Get them the night they come back.
0: Straight off the plane.
1: Don't let them slow down.
0: They're probably up for it too.
1: They would be.
0: And then we heard a band that they share a record label with, so Soul Jazz Records out of London, who have just or about to re-release Brown Spirits' first three albums, which are very, very hard to find on vinyl.
1: Mm.
0: So it's awesome that Soul Jazz are re-releasing those. Label mates with an outfit called Trees Speak. And we heard from their Post-Human album, little track called Steck Doze, and because I thought it fit very well and because we were talking about this chap off air, and I just happened to have his album. I was stuck on the title track of Daniel Faruja's album, Replicant.
1: Yeah, and, I'm yet to hear this, but I'm very excited to hear it.
0: It's not all like that. It's a very varied album. It's a varied album.
1: Yep.
0: It's all fairly cinematic, like that track there, given the title and the way it sounds, is very, very Blade Runner-ish. Cool. No bad thing at all. But the rest of it, it takes you on a journey, man. It's just like, it's not a roller coaster. It's just a really pleasant sort of cruise.
1: And, nice.
0: I thrashed the shit out of that album when I first got it. So,
1: right.
0: Yeah. All right, we're going to play some announcements, and then we're going to come back, and we're going to hear from a band that is a big influence on Boggle.
1: But, yeah.
0: We'll talk about that later.
1: Stay tuned.
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2: You're on the Zealots Picnic with Pete. We'll be here until 8 o'clock, possibly a bit longer, because there is no Tom for Time Traveller tonight. And I'm chatting, I'm having a great chat with Toby from Boggle, who is copping some heat on the text line. So,
3: oh, no.
2: some young buck called Trent has texted in. We don't know which Trent it is, but...
3: Can you block him? Is there an option on the screen?
2: Unfortunately not.
3: Oh, I've always wondered with community radio, can you just block people?
2: Yeah. No, if they don't put their names, we've got no idea who they are.
3: There you go. So, you just have to put up with them.
2: So he's dobbed himself in.
3: Yeah, he has.
2: Yeah. All right. A band that is a big influence on Boggle is The Comet Is Coming. So.
3: Yeah. I mean, it's hard to say. We don't share many common influences, but I think it was one we all agreed on, especially when I went and listened to them for the first time. I think you can see, catch the Tiny Desk set on YouTube if you want an introduction to them. It's a great way to see them doing what they do. It's similar ingredients to Boggle, synth, saxophone, although a small saxophone, tenor, I think, Shabaka plays.
2: Yeah.
3: And drums, trio, love a good trio. And, yeah, what they do with instrumental music is pretty incredible. Shabaka took a long hiatus from the saxophone and just this year came out with a new album. That's sort of sax, flute and ambient stuff. That was a feature album of the week on PBS for a while there, so there's definitely... A lot of people have probably heard it, but yeah, Comet Is Coming and Shabaka's solo stuff, both worth checking out.
2: Yep. So this is Blood of the Past, and it's off an album called, do you remember the title of the album?
3: I just know I'm like the pink one with the door on it.
2: It is the pink one. I think it's called Trust in the Life Force of the Universe.
3: That sounds right.
2: All right, let's stop crapping on and just play the damn tune, hey?

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Imagine a culture that has at its root a more soulful connection to land and to lovers. But I can hear the lie before you speak. There is nothing but progress.

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Truth is, it's for us to feel and be moved, but I hear the clatter of bone against steel. It is coming.

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I'm okay with that. Too proud. Unable to listen, we keep speaking. Motored by blood. Unable to notice ourselves. Unable to stop. And unwilling to learn.

0: This is what happens when I make Pete use title.
1: You're not allowed to say that. No. Yeah, you're in the Zealots picnic, as you can probably tell by all the erroneous clicks and whatever. I'm talking to Toby from Boggle, who did a live to air at the in the parlour earlier today, and it just went off.
0: Yeah.
1: And we're so grateful that those guys could all make the trek up the hill to entertain us. And it's a very, very pleasant chat that I'm having with Toby right now. As usual, all the good stuff happens off air while the tracks are playing.
0: What were we talking about? Yeah.
1: But we did hear three tracks in that bracket, and we started with The Comet Is Coming from an album which I gave you the incorrect title of, and now I can't remember what it was either. Trust the Life Force of the Deep Mystery, I think.
0: Yeah, Cosmos, Universe.
1: Yeah, something like that. Just check out The Comet Is Coming anyway. Fantastic. Always band. Good. Yeah. Track we heard from them was called Blood of the Past, and then we went to Shabaka, who is one of the guys in The Comet Is Coming. From his, would you call it a solo album?
0: Yeah, recent solo atmospheric ambient album.
1: Yeah, it's called Of the Earth.
0: Yep.
1: And we had a track from that, which is track one, A Future Untold.
0: Yep.
1: And just up then, a new band for me, Turtle Skull.
0: Yeah, I couldn't believe Pete hadn't heard of Turtle Skull. Surely, being a psych rock fanatic, but... yeah, that was Turtle Skull from Mullumbimby, friends of ours, done many a show together, Shock Kickers and thereabouts. They're taking a bit of a chill at the moment, I think, doing some recording, but they'll be back in town before you know it.
1: Excellent.
0: Go and check them out next time they're down.
1: Definitely will, yeah.
0: Yep.
1: Let's talk about Boggle for a second, because we have been focusing on other bands, but... I'm interested in Boggle. So you guys have been together for a couple of years. Yeah. How did that happen? Like, it's not your usual lineup.
0: Yeah, well, all the best things start in music venues, in small venues. And I was working on the bar in Shock Kickers, which just, you know, I got drawn to because there was a lot of good gigs happening there and I was working behind bars. So I, you know, wanted to work behind a bar where I could check out music and be amongst it.
1: Mm-hmm.
0: And, yeah, met Rosie, who's the in-house engineer there. She's now the production manager as well. Makes the room sound good.
1: And look good too. She does a lot as well.
0: Yeah, yeah. So. We were vacuuming the stage together the other day. I still drop in and hang out. but, yeah, it was just where I was saying to Pete before, it's Shock Kickers is definitely a bit of a focal point for a lot of bands in our community. Such a valuable place because... Without it, I mean, most of the bands that I know probably wouldn't exist because we wouldn't have had that platform and that sort of like, you know, breeding ground for creativity, and people to come together and meet each other. And
1: yeah,
0: Rosie, after, you know, hanging out and listening to music together a lot after shifts, she said, you should come in for a jam and meet Anna. And yeah, we went around and had a play and quickly threw together a set and... had a lot of terrible names that weren't Boggle for some time, and did a few shows. Did our first gig at Shock Kickers, like just a bit of a sort of, it was almost an improv set. I mean, we had four or five sort of ideas, that, you know, vague ideas of songs that we were kind of just navigating our way through as best as we could. And then that went really well. So then we knuckled down and rehearsed and wrote and put together the album pretty quickly and then started gigging in full force when we went over to New Zealand and did Campolo Hump Festival where where Turtle Skull were there and a lot of other amazing bands. Dr. Shores were there. What's the name from Adelaide? I'll look them up later. We'll play them. A lot of great bands.
1: Sons of Zoku?
0: No. I can't remember if I've forgotten them. We'll look them up. We'll play them next.
1: Shale and Afronauts? Adelaide bands, I think.
0: There's a lot of good Adelaide music at the moment, isn't there? Yeah. We haven't been over to Adelaide yet. That's definitely on the cards. But, yeah, we recorded our first album together in the house that Rosie and Anna were living in on Albion Street. It was this old house that was famously featured on A Current Affair. because, you know, it was one of those rental, I won't say too much about it, you know, just you never know who's listening, but it was essentially falling into a sinkhole. And so the opening track of our album is Sinkhole, which was, we took from that. And, you know, instrumental music's funny because you don't have a, when you title songs, you don't have a clear word that really links to anything. So it's often just what we're sort of chatting about at the time, like it's sort of a theme maybe for us.
1: Yeah, I was going to ask you what the songwriting process looks like and how you title instrumentals.
0: I mean, the songwriting process first, I mean, it happens differently every time, but the way I describe it to people is like it's a game of Mr. Squiggle. If you're familiar, you know, someone draws something on the board and it kind of doesn't look like anything yet. And then you say, maybe it could be this. And someone else draws something and someone else draws something. And then it starts to look like something.
1: Yeah.
0: That's kind of how we do songwriting. Like it's usually starts with someone playing something and, you know, a riff, or Anna plays a sax riff, or I play a drum beat, or Rosie plays a guitar riff. And then we just slowly start layering things together in an improv jam or whatever. Anna will be the one to get her phone out and record it because we never remember. And then, you have that sketch. And once you have a sketch, you can take it away and go home and think about it and then come back to it with more ideas and then layer things on.
1: Mm-hmm.
0: We have a whiteboard in the room, which we use to sort of, write out, okay, you know, A, B, whatever, to help us sort of agree on what's happening in the song.
1: So it's a truly collaborative process, and it's not like one person walking up and going, you're going to play this and you're going to do that.
0: And I don't think any one person in the band is the center of the band. I mean, Anna's definitely the most front and center physically, but I think like anyone, I mean, I definitely noticed, like, you know, all the drum nerds are over my side of the stage, all the synth nerds are over Rosie's side, everyone else is in the center watching Anna, and it kind of, you know, you can pick your player, I guess, when you watch us, really just hone in on one aspect. You don't have to be focused on a vocalist or you know, a lead person.
1: Mm-hmm.
0: You can kind of just shift your focus around during the show and get something different out of each person.
1: And what's it feel like to actually produce a slab of wax with your name on it?
0: So it was a dream come true. I mean, I always had the, you know, one day I'm going to sit down and just drop the needle and listen to my own record, and we'll get there one day. And it was quite surreal when the time came to do that and just chuck it on in the living room and go about my business doing stuff around the house and listening and thinking, yeah, I love this. It sounds great. Vinyl was definitely the right medium for the album. I think it really, what I noticed about it, you can talk about the differences between vinyl and digital media all day, but what it did for the album, I felt, was put it all in the same room again.
1: Mm-hmm.
0: It was like you record things in relatively the same place at the same time, but you always end up doing some overdubs and adding bits and pieces in, maybe recording things at different times.
1: Yeah.
0: But when it goes on the vinyl, it feels like it's in the same space again.
1: Mm-hmm.
0: And, it has that compression effect or whatever that is.
1: So all those ingredients have just come together.
0: Back on that piece of wax and then, And as someone said to me, it sounds good loud.
1: Oh, yeah.
0: I think I'm not sure who said that recently, but someone wrote that down somewhere, and I agree. I think there's a lot of heavy bass, there's a lot of, you know, rambunctious drums, and it does sound good really loud if you can afford to pump your speakers.
1: Well, that's what I'll be doing tomorrow. I'll put on my brand new Boggle t-shirt and stick on the vinyl, because I've only ever been listening to the digital version,
0: which is great, the album,
1: which is fantastic. Yeah. Yes.
0: But grab a copy. I just chucked a copy in Pete's record box. So, there are. We've still got quite a few. We're chewing through them slowly, the boxes and records lying around the house. Yep.
1: Well, yes, folks, jump on Bandcamp if you do want
0: yep.
1: a slab of Boggle on vinyl, because yep. it is a very, very fine album, I must say.
0: Thanks.
1: I do enjoy listening to it. And have played, I think, almost all the tracks off the album at one time on this show since it came out.
0: Great.
1: Yeah, it always goes down well, so it's not a hardship for me to play it at all.
0: Awesome.
1: We touched on the support that you get at Shock Kickers just briefly earlier. Yeah. On that topic, I have to acknowledge the people that support this show, and they are the League of Legends, as I lovingly call them. Every week, I very, very proudly announce who they are on air, and without them, you know, without the subscribers to the station in general, there wouldn't be a chance for me to do this, and this is my happy place. I absolutely love doing this. You know, it's a privilege and an absolute pleasure to be able to come in and just play whatever the hell I like, basically, and subject it upon other people. And it's especially gratifying to be able to share music that I love with other people who haven't heard it before. And so those people, the League of Legends, they are Maddie and Matthias from Mooney Ponds, Ross from Upway, Pete and Jill from East Melbourne, JB from South Melbourne, Adam's lost his aunts, and Tarkata, who I mentioned at the start of the show, came up and played a Hills gig on Anzac Day Eve and absolutely loved it. So, you know, that their support, it just boggles my brain. Every week I just, as I'm about to say who they are, just like I think to myself, I can't believe these people have actually put their hand in their pocket, particularly in this day and age, to support not only what I do, but what this station does in general. So genuinely appreciative of what those people do. That might be one of them texting me now. I forgot to turn my phone off. This show's going to hell in a handbasket, man. We're going to do some station IDs, and then we'll be back with what will be another new track for me that I am really looking forward to hearing about. So stick around.
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0: Alright, 15 minutes to go. Let's see if I can press the right buttons. No. Oh, man.
1: This is why vinyl's there.
0: Yes. Well, you still, even if it's like, vinyl's good if it's the last track, you can just let it play on.
2: Yeah.
0: And then, well, it still clicks and pops, but ever. But anyway, 15 minutes to go. So if you've stuck it out, thank you. I'm talking to Toby from the band Boggle, who put in an amazing set earlier. Go and check that out online. 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
1: Can't wait to hear what it sounds like on the other side.
0: It should be bloody amazing, because our sound people are really passionate and I think quite good with what they do.
1: They did a great job. It's sounded great for us.
0: Excellent. Glad to hear it. We heard two tracks. That last one was Mildlife, who an amazing Melbourne band, and we were talking off air about Adam Halliwell having a solo album about to come out. There's one track available on Bandcamp at the moment. Totally not Mildlife-ish at all, but worth a listen.
1: It's what solo projects are good for.
0: Yeah, absolutely.
1: Yeah.
0: We had a track from their first album, Phase, called Im Blau.
1: Yep.
0: Do you speak German? I don't.
1: No, so. I try. Anna actually does.
0: Yeah, right.
1: If she was here, she would correct us.
0: Yeah. It's a shame she's not. But awesome band. And before that, we heard from the drummer from Turtle Skull.
1: Yeah, Charlie Gradden. We played some Turtle Skull and then we moved on to a Charlie Gradden. Seems to be the theme tonight, playing a band track and then a solo album track from that band. We've done that three times now. Charlie's album is definitely worth checking out as well. It's more along the pop rock sort of lines, but he wrote and recorded the whole thing. It sounds incredible. It's just one of the best, crispiest drum sounds I've heard in a record in a long time. Definitely sounds good on record as well, if you can pick it up somewhere.
0: It's called Colors of My Daydream. And he recorded it himself, you were saying.
1: Yeah, I think he played drums on it as well, but I think he plays I actually haven't seen him do it live, but I think he plays guitar and sings when it's live and has a drummer.
0: Oh, yeah.
1: But he's the drummer and singer, and he's one of the singers in Turtle Skull as well. Mm-hmm. Yeah.
0: Cool.
1: Yeah.
0: All right, well, I'm going to play you a track now, because you being a drummer, you said you like it when drummers get up front and
1: bring it on,
0: put out their own projects. This is a chap out of, I think it's London, but definitely out of England. Sarathay Kawa does a lot of solo stuff. He's also in a, let's call it a jazz super group, for want of a better term, called Flock.
1: Okay.
0: And they've put out two pretty incredible albums. But we can go back to an album of his called Cal, which is K-A-L. And a track, he says, looking at the time, trying to figure out which one to play. I think we'll play this one, People or Songs. Sarathay Kawa, you're in the Zealots Picnic with Pete and Toby for another 11 minutes.

0: we are just about done, Toby.
1: Yeah, 2 hours flies by.
0: Doesn't it? Yep. Like every week, I just can't believe that my time's up. Shit.
1: Yeah.
0: There's so much more to go.
1: How am I going
0: to
1: curate 2 hours? Oh, it's already done. Yeah.
0: Yeah, it just flies by. And as I said before, this is my happy place. And when you've had an absolute prick of a week like I have, like you just can't wait to get back up here and do this. And,
1: in the cave.
0: Yeah.
1: Just listening to tunes. Nothing better.
0: Yeah, so that was English drummer Sarathei Kawa. So I don't know if I pronounced the surname correctly. I think he's Indian or Sri Lankan, and it's spelt K-O-R-W-A-R. Everything I've heard of his is pretty awesome. This one, more laid-back, chill type stuff, off an album called Kal, K-A-L. And that track was People or Songs. And I think he's got a song on another album called Songs or People. He likes to... There's two particular albums, and the song titles kind of like talk to each other.
1: Yeah.
0: If you put them side by side, you go, I see what he's doing there. Yeah, it's like
1: we said with instrumental music, you can just name them anything.
0: Yeah.
1: Yeah.
0: Well, mate, we are at 2 minutes to go, and I've got a 56-second outro song, which I'd like to get on the podcast if I can. Doesn't always happen, but it's Brown Spirit. So you're playing with next Friday.
1: Friday the 8th.
0: Yeah. Bergie Bandroom. Buy tickets before you head on down the hills. So,
1: you don't want to miss out.
0: Yeah.
1: Before they jet off to Europe.
0: Yeah, and hopefully come back to
1: us. Hopefully come back.
0: Yeah. Yeah, because I want to get him in here. Yes. Sir, thank you. It's been an absolute pleasure having you on the show.
1: Oh, mate, love community radio. I've listened to it frequently, and it's always really nice to be on the other side and contributing. So thanks for having us.
0: Excellent. Well, you're welcome back anytime, sir. Going to leave you with repeat transmission from Barren Spirits, as I do every week. Stick around, Toby's got to go, but I'm going to play a few more tunes before I leave. And the first two will be Brown Spirits adjacent. Adios.

0: What's on at the Sookie Lounge in Belgrave for May? Saturday the 2nd, Deep South Music. 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
6: No time traveller tonight, so you're stuck with me, Pete, from the Zealots Picnic, for a little while longer anyway. I'm eventually going to get hungry and have to go and forage for some food. But for now, I'm going to stick around and play some tunes. First two tunes, as I said, at the end of the Zealots Picnic are Brown Spirits adjacent, and it's drummer Ago Soldati's solo stuff, which I'm lucky enough to have a couple of tunes of. I did promise him a few weeks ago that I would play them on air when I saw him. I told him I'd play them a couple of days, but I promptly forgot to load them onto my laptop. But I've done that tonight, so you'll be able to hear what Ago sounds like when he's on his own. It's a lot like this.

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5: 97.1, the voice of the Dandenongs is indeed where you are. And I'm not Tom. You've probably figured that out from the music if you're a regular time traveller listener. Tom will be back next week. So I'm Pete from the Zealots Picnic and I'm just hanging around playing some tunes. We heard a good slab of songs then. A couple from Ago Soldati from Brown Spirits. He's done some solo work. Played a couple of his tracks, Forever We've Been Running and Quit the Rot, and Brown Spirits will be playing at the Bergie Band Room next Friday night with Boggle and Moat, and it will be a hell of a show, and encourage you to get along to that. After that, we went to Ethiopia and France. Ethiopian singer, French band. They're called You Can Dance, and the track we heard was Gesser. And then we heard a track from Romano called Debka Strut. Then we went to Norway, and I think they would be my favourite Norwegian band, although there's some pretty stiff competition coming out of that country. The band is Polyphonic Exophilia, and that's from their latest album, Love, Liberty, Resistance. And the track we heard, we took No Oath But The Road. Then we went to Niger, not to be confused with Nigeria. It is actually just north of Nigeria. And a chap called Maman Sani, who, as it turns out, wrote Niger's new national anthem. Along with that track that we heard from an album called Nigerusalem. The track's called Nomadic. We heard the dub version of said song, which he's teamed up with a Berlin producer called Tropical Camel. And just up then, local lads, Sci-Fi. That's P-S-I-P-H-I, from their self-titled album, which they launched to great effect a couple of weeks ago now down at Shot Kickers. What a gig that was. Track we heard, Future Gaze, which runs into Red Shift. Going to change it up completely. Let's say go a bit angular and all post-punky. Here we go.

Jack in Titanic started off that mega load of songs, almost said bracket, but didn't. That's from a band out of New York called Bodega, and an album of theirs called Endless Scroll. Then we went to Traps PS, and a track, by far the longest track on the album. The album's called Prim Dicer, and the track we heard was The Cast. Then we went into Low Tide, a track off an album called Success by a band called Oneida. And then we heard Roxy Music from their self-titled album, Remake Remodel. And if you're paying attention, you might have heard a little Zealots Picnic style remixing going on, where I somehow, still can't figure it out, managed to hit the off button, which is a separate button on the desk here. It's not even

0: kingfisher. I am officially ravenous, so I'm going to leave you in the hands of Larry Lyrebird Jr. I'll be back with the Zealots Picnic from 6 p.m. next week. Tom will be back at 8 o'clock next week for Time Traveller. Stick around because Raised in Rock will be around at 10. But as I said, in the meantime, a little bit of Larry Lyrebird Jr. Got some station announcements, and I've programmed a couple of songs, and then it's random selections. Adios.
1: 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Yeah, you, Steve.
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3: 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Not Quite Midnight's my favourite show. They play the best metal. Yeah.

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Hello again, I'm Mark O'Neill, and this is Raised on Rock. 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Okay, about once a year, I have to play these two songs back to back because quite a while ago now, I did it, and a listener said it was the greatest 30 minutes of music or rock they ever heard. And it consists of Zeppelin from the Decade of Mark and Purple, the Decade of Sassy, right here on Raised on Rock.

One night, I believe I've told you this before, but one night

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0: New York, good night.
1: As always, I've got a whole lot of love for Zeppelin. And if you're here, I bet you do too. Now let's get space trucking over for some Deep Purple, all here on Raised on Rock.

0: How incredible was that? Space Truck and Deep Purple from Perfect Strangers Live, recorded in Australia, 1984, released, I should have wrote that down, but I didn't. Anyway, it was maybe 15 years ago, or 10, finally released, and they do have other shows from that tour taped and filmed. Before that, Led Zeppelin, the song Remains the Same. And I didn't write that down either. 75, I believe. Recorded at Madison Square Garden, New York. Good night. Okay, wow. Just incredible stuff.
1: It's time for the Raised on Rock New Rock segment. Our motto is, it doesn't have to be old to be classic.
0: Absolutely correct, Sassy. And Sassy is always right. Okay, Australian band, the Neptune Power Federation. Their new album is entitled Mondo Tomorrow. And I was lucky enough to see them a few years ago at the Barwon Club Hotel in Geelong. And they were amazing. And we'll hear the first three tracks from it right now. New Rock on Raised on Rock.
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5: The flesh, weak and impermanent, yielded to its synthetic progeny. 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Satisfied and tranquilized, their infinite journey began, the endless high. Organic microprocessors buried deep within the circuitry pulsed and hummed, pondered their own growing sentience, and what was to be done with these immutable parasites.

It's a Mondo Tomorrow and every day with Neptune Power Federation. It was totally hot. And now I have the grip of death on this album. No one will dare to take it away. Not even Mark on Raised on Rock.

0: And that is our New Rock segment, the Neptune Power Federation, Australia's own. Mondo Tomorrow is the album we heard, and The Bones Decay, The Grip of Death, and the title track.
1: It's time for the Raised on Rock New Rock segment. Our motto is, it doesn't have to be old to be classic.
0: It's just as true now as when Sassy said it a few minutes ago. Yes, we have a second New Rock segment, Susie Quattro. The album is called Freedom, and on track 3, there is potty mouth on Susie's part, because the song is also featuring Alice Cooper. Now, Sassy will chime it out to make it listenable to all. Susie Quattro, Freedom, New Rock, on Raised on Rock.

I'll take anything Susie has to give, even if we have to sparkle out the rough bits and leave nothing behind. Now it's time for a woman song. How better to celebrate Susie, a.k.a. Leather Tuscadero? Well, we could also kick out the jams, and we will, all here on Raised on Rock.

0: Oh my goodness, just made it back from the foyer. I was dancing the chili dog, and not really, Sassy let the cat out of the bag last show. I invented a dance called the chili dog, but it's to make it official, you have to wear a very expensive white shirt, have a foot-long chili dog, with chili, of course, and ketchup and mustard, and while you're doing this frantic dance, it only counts if the stuff from the chili dog drips on your shirt. But anyway, that was Susie Quatro from her new album, Freedom. Kick out the jams with Alice Cooper, Woman's Song, and Take It or Leave It. Now, Gingerbread, she danced the chili dog dance very, very smooth. She didn't spill anything, but I can't say the same for Daphne. Now, Sassy was in the background somewhere, so I'm not sure if she ruined her very expensive white garment, but anyway. Oh, now what? Oh, yes.
1: The Raised on Rock debut album of the week.
0: And this week, we go back to 1976. I say this week, I should say when I feel like it, I pick a debut album and then play usually the first three tracks. And this time it is Pat Travers from his self-titled album. Now, I saw him twice in 1981 opening for Rainbow. Very good show, energetic, good playing, got the crowd going. And then after the tour, he went around saying how he blew Blackmore off the stage. Now, talking about putting Blackmore's guitar playing down, well, you can't be all there if you do that. But, now, I've got Gingerbread's permission to say this word. When Ted Nugent was asked about Blackmore many years ago, he called him a bitch. He didn't say he couldn't play, he just didn't like him. Okay, so we'll hear the first three tracks from Pat Travers' 1976 debut album.
2: 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Plays all sorts of stuff. He doesn't really know what's coming up. 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

And there's our debut album for this week, Pat Travers, self-titled 76, Magnolia, Feeling Right, Stop and Smile. Okay, well, we just lost Alan Osman, and yes, I've said it over the years, and I'll keep saying it, I loved the Osmonds. So we lost Alan, and he sung on just a very small number of songs, very rare. So we're going to hear one song that he sang on from the 1973 album, The Plan, which was about their faith. And then we'll hear my favorite Osmond song. And then we'll hear from Sassy right here on Raised on Rock.

It's time for the 80s mixtape spotlight of the week with me, Sassy. So let's raise the rock and get this party started. Hello, my little bits of country and rock and roll. Yet again, it was Sassy who was inspired by Mark, who said he and I should sing I'm a Little Bit 70s and a Little Bit 80s. And because I was a huge Donny and Marie fan, I had the dolls, the albums, I watched the show religiously, I thought I'd dig into their 80s life. And let me tell you, I found gold. And not just all the gold albums and awards, these two earned over their careers. I found 80s gold. And of course, I love discovering how they interpreted the decade of Sassy. Now, I'll be honest, I looked for the most raised on rockish songs. It was quite a dig. And this is what I could find to hopefully satisfy Mark, LJ, James, Cheryl Lee, and Daphne. I know Gingerbread will love it because I drove her 2 hours each way into Los Angeles to see their live show over 10 years ago. I did, and we both swooned. Now, I'll be good to you and share a few gems. So let's get on our stepping stone and celebrate a little bit of Donnie and a little bit of Marie here on Raised on Rock.

0: Oh, wow. I'm using these songs as stepping stones into more 80s Donny and Marie. So let's start at the top with a little bit of rock and roll. That was I'll Be Good to You by Donny Osmond. Now, this is off of his 10th album from 1989 called Donny Osmond, and it was his first studio album since 1977. Now, this record was released by a mystery singer because no one thought that anyone would buy the album if they knew it was Donny Osmond. I totally would. And it's kind of Michael Jackson meets New Kids on the Block. And it's the hardest rock song I could find. And this was his only 80s album. Now, if you're wondering how rock and roll Donny is, and who isn't, by the way, he's mentioned in an Alice Cooper song called Department of Youth. And Ozzy Osbourne said that Crazy Horses from 1972 was one of his favorite rock songs. And he has done everything from Dancing with the Stars to Masked Singer to his recent Vegas show with Marie. I would call him the king of comebacks. And then for the little bit of country, we had Steppin' Stone from 1989 off of Marie's 8th studio album as a solo performer. Now, this reached number 70 on the U.S. Hot Country Songs chart and number 60 on the Canadian Country Tracks chart. Now, I dig the opening riffs. They are pretty honky-tonk and totally Sassy's Roadhouse. And it reminds me of Linda Ronstadt. And you know Mark loves Linda Ronstadt. And she had 4 albums in the 80s. Now, if Donny is the comeback king, Marie is the absolute queen of music, books, she had 4, films in 6, dolls, weight management, charity, her own talk show, and awards. And so many nominations and wins, there's a whole Wikipedia page for them. So I didn't want to leave you hanging with just one from Donny and Marie. Then I remembered I had a crush on Jimmy, the little brother. So I wondered if he did any rock in the 80s. And he was a hot shot. So let's hear it on Raised on Rock.
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0: Are you a little bit surprised that I played Donny and Marie's signature song from their show? I know you are not. Yet let's shoot to the top of the set for Hot Shot from Jimmy Osman. Now, this is from 1981. It was an album released in Japan called Kimi Wa Pretty. And don't you love the skip in the middle? It reminds me of all my records when I played them over and over. And is this not just a little bit prog rock? Maybe a stretch, but I do hear it. Now, he had albums in the 80s, this one from Japan and one in Spanish. And he even had a song released in Sweden. And as a solo artist, he had 6 gold records, 1 platinum record, and 2 gold albums. He was in a few episodes of Fame. I loved those. He also has done film, TV, musical theater, is an author, producer. He ran the Andy Williams Moon River Theater and president of Osman Entertainment. Those Osmonds are so busy and productive. I think they need to have one of those productivity apps. Oh, I would get so much more done. And maybe a few gold albums. Then we had a little bit country, a little bit rock and roll. I can totally see Mark and I doing a version of this. Well, from 1975 to 1979, they had their own show. And this was a weekly segment where Donny sang a rock song and Marie sang country. Now, the live album that this song is from, on Spotify, it says it's from 1985. I couldn't find anything out about it. But then I found it on YouTube. It says it's from 2020 and it's Donny Osmond's channel. So that's probably true. And 9 to 5 is so 80s. So maybe we consider this a flashback, fast forward flashback. Now, my little hot shots, I'm off to play with my Donny and Marie Barbies in our new Mark O. Schwartz toy store that we built in Tower 3 of Raised on Rock Towers. Now, naturally, Sassy has taken over construction, so it totally looks like the mall from Valley Girl, my favorite movie. It has a vintage arcade, a hot dog on a stick, music plus, and of course, contempo casuals. So stay sassy and stay tuned, and until next time, keep up the great rock. Back to you, Mark.
1: Wow, thank you, Sassy. Oh my goodness. Okay, we better move on here, as time is getting away from us. You're not going to believe this one. We're now going to go to James and Monkey Mania. Or is it Monkey Mania?
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3: Hold on, hold on. Sorry, Mark. I'm going rogue. I'm a child of the space race. I saw the first moon landing and all the following Apollo landings as well. Even golf on the moon. I've been patiently waiting for the crew of Artemis II to blast off for man's return to the moon, even though this mission is a flyby. Now, there's not a suitable monkey song to meet my criteria. But there is a Deep Purple song. It's so good, I've heard the Raised on Rock Choir sing it a cappella. I have just one Deep Purple album, purchased when it first came out, and it's Machine Head. The final song on the album is Space Truckin'. So for one Monkey Mania episode, I'm going off script to say, here is Space Truckin'.

0: regular programming will return on the next episode of Monkey Mania. Now it's back to you, Mark. And LJ, I know you've been in my cupboard again.
1: Thanks, Mark. Daphne and LJ here. And welcome along to the Malt Shop Sock Hop Triple Shot Rock on Mark O'Neill's Raised on Rock. And we're starting off with Billy J. Kramer, born William Howard Ashton in Bootle, England, in August 1943.
2: And he had several hits with Beatles covers, including this one, Do You Want to Know a Secret?
1: Well, I can't tell you, Daphne. It's a secret.

0: Now we'll hear from Billy Thorpe and the Oztecs.
1: They were an Australian rock band formed in Sydney, New South Wales in 1963. As a beat band, switching to hard rock in 1968.
0: And this is one of their most famous songs, Poison Ivy, written by Jerry Lieber and Mike Stoller, originally recorded by the Coasters in August 1959.
1: It made number one in Oz in 1964. It kept the Beatles off the number one spot just as they were touring Australia.
0: And this resulted in Billy being invited to their hotel to meet them. Nice.

0: Next up, we'll hear from Bobby Darin.
1: Bobby Darin was an American singer, songwriter and actor, born as Walden Robert Cassato in 1936 at East Harlem, New York.
0: This one of his most famous hits, Multiplication, was released in August 1961 and featured in the film Come September.

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0: nature's a clever girl. 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A multiplication, that's the name of the game. 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And each generation, they play the same. They better.
1: Well, that's about it for hanging around the soda siphon for this time. I'm LJ.
2: And I'm Daphne.
1: 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We'll catch you next time. Hooroo.
2: Bye.
1: Over to you, Mark.
3: Thank you, LJ and Daphne. And James, my goodness, that was a shocker in a good way. Okay, and of course, Sassy. Now, perhaps LJ and Daphne could do a segment on my forthcoming show, which I'm hoping will start in July, called The Beatles According to Mark, and they could present a Beatles cover song of the week. And make sure, Daphne, that if you do it, LJ doubles your salary. Okay. Well, we've been everywhere tonight. And until we meet again, this is Mark O'Neill on behalf of Sassy and Daphne and LJ and James. Did I leave anyone out? Oh, of course, Gingerbread. Still out there in the foyer saying, may God be with you, and keep on rockin'.

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0: Hey, look, thanks so much for doing this. The idea is to introduce you to the audience, but we want to talk about your music. Pretty uncompromising lyrics. Yep. But there's a lot of... What I really like about your music is it's so direct.
1: Yep.
0: You cite your musical influences or your influences as Charlie Perkins and Gary Foley. And I think, you know, that question of palatability, you know, with hip-hop, you can pull no punches. You can say pretty much what you like because the genre is known for that.
1: I'm pretty much like a hip-hop nerd. I live and breathe it. And I live and breathe words, essentially. So, you know, I'm very big into Shakespeare. I'm very big into my literature. But, you know, like, if you look at Shakespeare today, you know, he's kind of feared by students in high school because he just seems, you know, so beyond our level to kind of comprehend as, you know, teenagers looking to study him. And the thing is like when his works were being acted and delivered on stage, you know, like 80% of the audience was illiterate. We look at it today outside of the context as being amazing, and obviously it's amazing work, but the correlation between, for example, Shakespeare and hip-hop is actually, you know, it's very in conjunction with each other. And I think hip-hop is essentially, it's just a genesis of literature. You know, it's come from a long lineage. It's first kind of credited around the 1970s, but everything has a genesis. It, like, nothing just comes from thin air.
0: Certainly not, yeah.
1: You know, and around the 1970s, that was when there was a massive influx of Caribbean immigrants in America, and they had such a rich knowledge of education, and they had this massive library, and they had a caste system where different people had different roles in society, essentially, and they had one role, which was essentially to memorize just hours and hours and hours upon of poetry, and it was to pass on knowledge around social issues. And you've got some people that can recite a 4-hour poem. It's phenomenal, you know, and that kind of experience came on the boats. And then, you know, you also look at, like, for example, like Etta James, you know, she was scatting and in the 30s, 40s, and that rhythm is a lot more aligned with what hip-hop is than, I guess, singing. So, yeah, there's a long genesis, and for me, that really intrigued me, and I really wanted to kind of understand it, because before I was into music, I was very much into literature and very fascinated with words. I think I personally probably write a little bit provocatively, just because in my day-to-day life I probably don't have that freedom.
0: Now tell us

0: thought it was kind of around Cape York area, but just recently, because mum and dad moved to Aracoon at the start of the year, where dad's principal and mum's teaching up there, and they rediscovered that actually, we have Wic ancestry, and dad's the first Wic principal, which is pretty amazing. On top of that, mum and dad's first teaching job out of Teachers College was in Northeast Arnhem Land in Gupwayak, on Yolngu country, and they were adopted into the kinship, and so obviously when they had us kids, we were born into the kinship, so we were also lucky enough to kind of have that connection on Yolngu country, and you know, that is as much as my family as anyone, regardless of blood, or you know, like they've been such a big part of my life, and I've been so lucky to have that connection to Aboriginality, because you know, to that connection of culture. And then pretty much just been moving around Australia, doing big circles between Perth, the East Coast, and Arnhem Land. I finished up school in Sydney, and I wasn't sure what I wanted to do, so I've returned back up to East Arnhem Land and worked in communities with public health, with preventing chronic disease, and then that's when I got passionate about health, so I ended up moving back to Perth, and that's where I'm based at the moment.
1: You also have ancestry from the Solomon Islands.
0: So dad, he's Indigenous and Solomon Islander, and so his Solomon Island ancestry brought across, which is crazy as well. It's crazy that this isn't more commonly known, but essentially what it's called is blackbirding, and it's slavery. So they were brought across to Mackay in Queensland to work on the sugarcane fields. That's essentially I guess that's what drives me. It's pretty crazy to think, you know, the sugar industry is such a big industry in Australia, and it's something we don't even talk about, the fact that it's founded on slavery, you know, and a lot of Australians are thinking, you know, we kind of love to say lest we forget, especially that with the Anzac spirit, but then kind of as soon as it comes to Indigenous Australia or anything, it's pretty quickly forgotten.
1: It's amazing how few people know the story of the, you know, indentured, basically organised, industrialised slavery that happened here, particularly in North Queensland and Northern South Wales.
0: And Western Australia as well, North WA, pretty rampant actually.
1: A lot of Aboriginal people have that heritage too. I'm one of them.
0: And that's just,
1: I'm one of them.
0: it's crazy to think that that disconnect, you know, that's, how can that kind of be happening in, I always kind of like to refer in inverted commas to us as a lucky country, because it's just if we want to present ourselves,
1: depends who you are.
0: Exactly. And I, like, at the end of the day, I love this country because it's our ancestry, you know, and it's just crazy to me to think that, you know, we have the oldest people in the whole world, and it's not something we're proud of as a country. It's not something we don't really celebrate, just how rich the resources we have in terms of culture. That's baffling to me. That's something I've never ever understood. Because I honestly believe, and I would like to believe, that, you know, good, logical, kind, compassionate people, once presented with the information, will kind of see the light. Because, you know, I don't see it as Indigenous and non-Indigenous issues. It's just kind of, are you a good human being issue, you know? How are you as an individual okay with the Howard government suspending the Racial Discrimination Act to pass intervention? There was genocide in this country, there was slavery in this country, and those events didn't just affect the past, but are continuing to affect today. In Western Australia, the incarceration rate of Indigenous Australians is 9 times the incarceration rate of Black South Africans during the apartheid. And how are we going to sit here in the lucky country and accept that? That is, that's disgusting. That is unacceptable to be happening in this country. It's just crazy to me. You know, even the closure of communities kind of throughout WA, what a lot of

0: people don't kind of understand about that is it's like, you know, the funding for Indigenous communities where it was a federal funding, and then the federal government decided that it would then be state legislation. So they gave all states a big lump sum of money to deal kind of with the financing and of these communities. So the WA government took that lump sum and then said, you know what, these communities aren't economically viable, totally disregarding the importance of being on country and the connection to culture. They didn't even have a plan, you know. So, like, if you're doing this for these children, what's the plan? You know, like, you're going to close these communities and then where are those children going to go? There was no plan. There was no plan. Zero community consultation. They were happy to spend $83 million on that rollout to invade Indigenous people's rights. Yet, you know, that's seen as economically viable. It's disgusting. It's just so unacceptable that this is happening in our country.
1: The intervention created a lot of jobs for non-Indigenous people in Indigenous communities. There's a huge costs in administration of the intervention. We know that it's largely been a failure, but it remains in place.
0: And that's the thing, it's just been a change of policy. And if you actually look at what's really happened, like, you know, in the 1990s, so 10% of youth suicides between ages 10 and 24 were Indigenous youths. And to make up 10% of all suicides when we only make 2% of the population is just outrageous. But that same statistic in 2010, we make up 80% of those youth suicides. And in correlation to the intervention, you know, after the implementation of that legislation, suicide increased in the Northern Territory by 500%. You've got children, you know, ages 5 recently suicide. You know, what child cannot, you know, see a viable option in life and they rather cognitively take their own life? Like, that is just unacceptable. That is, it honestly makes me quite emotional just talking about it, to think that, you know, we have children in this country that look at their experience as an Indigenous Australian and what they have to live for, and they decide that it's not worth it. And that is heartbreaking for me. And I think that's what a lot of Australians don't realise, is that, you know, we're kind of forced to get on the horse and ride ahead and try and make this change. But, you know, sometimes it's just hard to not have time to mourn, because, like, this stuff is atrocious. Like, you know, obviously what was happening in Kalgoorlie recently, like, there was so much talk in the media and everything, and I just couldn't believe the fact that people weren't actually realising that there was a 14-year-old boy. Like, he just died, and he was never going to go home to his family. He was never going to grow a day older. And we were all trying to argue the semantics about what did or didn't happen. And it was just like, that's a 14-year-old boy. That's a real-life human being that is no longer here. And, you know, we are so normalised and numb and conditioned to not even budge your eyelid at that, and that's quite unsettling for me. I identify as Indigenous and non-Indigenous. You know, I cannot measure my blood in percentages. If I put my blood on a piece of paper, I don't think it's going to split up. You know, like, my arm isn't white and my head's black. You know, one, you know, it's all one. And so I identify as Indigenous and non-Indigenous. And I've kind of been privileged of seeing, I guess, the whole picture. You know, I've been brought up very close with my mother's family, with my Scottish ancestry, and, you know, I love all of my family. And, you know, my mother's not Indigenous, and I love her to death. You know, it's not at all an individual attack on an individual non-Indigenous person. It's just looking at the confines of what has happened and the structures of society. But If you look at, like, the first accounts of Indigenous Australians in English literature, it was by William Dampier, who was a buccaneer, which is just kind of a nice word for pirate. And his kind of first encounters with Indigenous people that he wrote about in his book called A New Voyage Around the World. It's really interesting because they've never really been addressed, it's been allowed to perpetrate 200 years, and those ideas of what is Indigenous and what is known to be Indigenous by non-Indigenous Australians is perpetrated, and it can be directly kind of linked to him. You know, if you look at his early writings, one of his first encounters with Indigenous people was he got off his boat and he was met with some Indigenous people, and he saw that they were all naked, and so he put down clothes in front of them, and in his mind that was his payment for them to then work for him and carry his water. But the Indigenous Australians just kind of looked at the clothes and laughed. And what he writes about is that, they stood like a group of monkeys laughing, and they seemed like they weren't accustomed to carrying burdens, and I was forced to carry the water myself. And that attitude, you know, can be directly linked to events today. You know, like you look at that terminology, you know, monkey and ape, you know, you only have to go back to 2013 when Adam Goods was called an ape. And I think what troubled a lot of people is that we as Indigenous Australians don't get to choose who racially abuse us or who racially vilify us. And he was brave enough to put a face to that discrimination, and it really troubled a lot of non-Indigenous Australians, and that was a 13-year-old girl. And like you said, you know, because the Indigenous is inherently wrong, then of course the non-Indigenous girl, you know, it wasn't her fault, you know. And that's the other thing is like, I cannot believe the backlash Adam Goods got, because if you actually look at the way he handled that, you could not have been more of a gentleman, you know, if you were paid to. Like, he came out the next day, he said all he wanted was support and education for her, because, you know, she's been conditioned and a part of a society that has, you know, seen her to call him an ape as something acceptable. And he spent so much time educating her and her family, and the backlash is just, I just couldn't believe it. But, you know, you look at what a lot of non-Indigenous commentators were saying about Adam Goods, and it was like they couldn't believe that he wasn't accustomed to carrying the burden of racism.

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1: 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They're from Melbourne, which is
0: awesome.
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3MDR would like to start today's live shows by acknowledging the traditional custodians of the land from which we operate. The 3MDR studio and its broadcast zone are located on land stolen from the Wurundjeri and Boonwurrung people of the Kulin Nation. We pay our respects to elders past and present and acknowledge that sovereignty over these lands was never ceded.

0: 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They give hope. 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

I driven out of the water in my aquamobile, and the radio came on, and you'll never guess what I heard. 3MDR 97.1, the radio, shaken, not stirred.